0: nothing. Dominant pitching from the AL. A nice hit from Cody Bellinger. He gets the MVP.
1: The reality is, it's a pitcher's game this year. A lot of great pitching in Major League Baseball. And in an all-star game, when the NL has one hit going into the eighth inning, and it's a Soto, you know, I don't know. Just to me, everything about it was a bore fest. And I made the analogy that if you go to a concert, you wait for the headliner. You wait for the good songs. That's what you build up to. I feel like the home run derby outshadows the game so much now that I watch the derby, and then I'm like, the game to me is an afterthought. Like, I wasn't home, and when I got home, I had no instinct to turn it on. I went to the gym, and I was not rushing home to check it out. I like watching the intros of the players and the crowd booing or cheering, but the actual game, not feeling.
0: It was fun. You know, I just had it on the background.
1: I think last year was the anomaly, right?
0: Last year was great.
1: Because last year's game had the home run swing off at the end, and I'm a big baseball fan. I just think the derby's so good that the game could only be a letdown, right?
0: And we're not only comparing the All-Star game to the home run derby to last year's All-Star game, but we're also like sort of comparing it to the excitement that we've been experiencing with the World Cup. And it's just an exhibition fun game. And like in comparison to what we just saw with Argentina and all these other games, it's like, yeah, whatever. It's like an exhibition. It's no big deal. You know, they're great.
1: Monty, you were on with Dan Byer earlier today, right?
2: Yes.
1: Filling in for Stugatz.
2: Mm-hmm. We were the company.
1: Weren't you? And company.
2: We were the company.
1: Would you guys talk about how many like 100-mile-an-hour pitches were thrown? Wasn't it like an absurd amount?
2: So I actually didn't watch it because I was playing volleyball, and then I didn't go back to watch it, and I don't think I missed anything.
1: No,
2: based on the highlights that I was keeping,
1: but it's just all,
2: you know, updates
1: with it. It's all guys throwing 100 miles an hour and just a lot of pitching.
2: And I'm sorry, but like if I want to, the reason we like the All-Star game is because we want to see home runs. We want to see offense, and it seemed like
1: pitching's too good.
2: The pitching was too good, but it's like this isn't what we want to see. I don't want to see you shut them out. I want to see some hits.
0: I heard Danny G's boy, Ben Maller, like going off on Philly, like what a Philly flop it was. He said Philly flop like five times about how Schwarby came up short in the home run derby, and I think it was a combined 0 for 5, and just like Philly's just left flat with all their players doing nothing.
3: 15 strikeouts the AL pitchers had?
0: Yeah,
1: oh
0: yeah.
1: My God. And by the way, you're right. Every Philadelphia Philly.
4: Rich, 29 pitches over 100 miles per hour.
0: And Philly fans, actual Philly fans that were there, the entire All-Star break had nothing to really cheer about. So
3: It was boring.
0: Yeah, it was a boring game.
3: Like, but if we get to that 5-minute little break they had, that might have been the best part. And even some people like Byer and Monsi and even myself, I liked it, but I don't want to spoil too much, but maybe that was the highlight of the night, was that like that little interlude they did.
0: Well,
3: kids playing baseball.
0: Yeah, that was fun. We'll get back to your thoughts on this. Yeah. I don't want to make the man wait.
1: Monsi, volleyball or beach volleyball?
2: Regular volleyball. I can't jump on the sand.
1: So all the girls wear the little shorts?
2: I do.
0: So does Rich.
1: So do I. I'm just asking.
2: Not all of them. It's co-ed, so it's also dudes on the team.
0: Now, I know, Rich, and everyone's thinking about you in volleyball shorts.
2: No. If you don't know how to play, you can't play with me. Oh, yeah, no, I'm not there for fun. I'm there to win.
1: You're one of those when someone brings a fill-in and they're not good, you're like, why'd you bring them?
2: Yes. I always, do you know how to play volleyball? Like, if I told you, can you set me a 4? Do you know what that is? No, so then you can't play. I'd rather play with 5.
1: Man.
2: I'd rather play with 5.
3: Rich, do you know what is it a libero?
2: We don't use a libero, but sure.
0: All Rich has is the shorts.
1: I just have the shorts, guys. That's all I have.
2: No, you can sit on the sideline and cheer for me.
1: When I'm on vacation at an all-inclusive resort, I play with everyone. I'm pretty good.
2: I highly doubt that.
1: I'm like good for like on the beach on vacation.
2: Sure.
1: But I'll tell you this, I'm with you when I play softball. When someone brings someone that's a fill-in, I'm like, why would you bring someone that doesn't know like how to really play?
2: Yeah. I don't like that.
1: Rec sports.
0: There's always pressure on the one guy who's just trying to like do his best. I'm the one person who's filling in because you needed him. Everyone's judging the guy.
2: So I'll play with 5.
0: Yeah. All right. Well, there's a guy to my left. And you can say this is a sports coincidence or not, Rich. I don't know, because I never liked it or loved it. I always had to have it. And we have Cold Stone Mike right here.
1: What's up, Mike? Mike who runs this place.
0: Cold Stone Mike who runs this place.
5: Hello, gentlemen.
0: Hot take of the day. What's up, man?
1: Every week you come in here and people are like, is this guy trying to cancel the network?
6: Well, boost the microphone.
5: There we go.
7: Here it is. Okay, sorry. For Mike, who runs this tape.
5: Hit his intro.
8: Big Mike may get to be in charge of this segment, but he still doesn't run this place. He really doesn't even run this segment when you think about it, because this mic can be turned off by Sam at any moment.
1: Damn. I wouldn't do that.
7: That may be true, but Big Mike does get to pick the topic, and then CNR offer their strong opinions on it. Consider it a warm-up to Midweek Major. Mike, who runs this tape.
0: Also known as Cold Stone Steve Austin.
5: Hello, gentlemen. How are you today?
0: What up, Mike?
1: All you, Mike. Take it away, buddy.
5: What's going on? By the way, I agree. All-Star Game was lame.
1: Because the Derby's so good. That's the problem.
5: Yeah. What are you going to do?
1: Yeah.
5: So today, and just to let you all behind the curtain a little bit, when I have this segment, I will give everybody kind of a heads up. Hey, here's what we're going to talk about today.
3: Prepare yourself.
5: So you guys have a chance to come up with, you know, some thoughts on the subject before I reveal my actual take on the subject.
1: Okay.
5: So for today, and this is not sports related at all, I would like to posit that every human being on this planet should be in therapy. Everybody can benefit from therapy. Everybody can benefit from meditation. And I actually think that therapy and meditation should be required K through 12.
0: You had me at therapy. Therapy and meditation?
5: I actually think meditation can be very, very helpful for everybody.
0: Okay.
5: But I think therapy is more important.
0: You said it doesn't necessarily tie into sports, but I think it does too. Like, you don't think Conor McGregor needs someone to talk to right now? Well, or someone, you know, if any goat of any game, any mush, I should say, of any game, I think they need to talk to somebody.
5: Let me give you the idea behind it is simply that we're all in our own heads all the time. Like, there's no, what you really need, what therapy should really provide for you is an objective voice, somebody that you can bounce your feelings off of, even just your thoughts off of, and somebody who can give you an objective, honest opinion to keep you from going off the rails when you don't even realize you're doing it because you got nobody to keep you in check.
0: Now, you could be thinking, well, what's so hot about that take, Mike, who runs this take? But there's a lot of people that are anti-therapy and
5: don't want to talk about their feelings.
0: Right, or they shun it in some weird way.
3: Therapy. I don't need to meditate.
0: But I think not only in everyone's day-to-day, but even, honestly, I'm not trying to tie it back in, but like a guy like Anthony Volpe who struggles under the spotlight, I think could use some therapy. Chuck Knobloch, who we saw have his yips issues in sports, I think he could benefit.
1: Mike is saying this has nothing to do with sports.
0: But also, it doesn't. I know.
5: You know who else needs therapy? The guy who doesn't think he needs therapy.
0: Yeah.
5: That's who needs therapy.
1: So now that you've stated your case, I'm going to tell you, I think you're incredibly wrong, and I'll tell you why.
5: Okay.
1: I don't think everyone needs therapy. I think a lot of people do, but here's my thought.
5: You're too good for therapy? Is that what you're going to tell me, Rich?
1: No, I think that therapy doesn't help everyone. Like, there's no one-stop shopping for everyone for anything in life. You can't blanket statement say everyone would benefit from therapy. Because I just did.
5: Were you not listening? I pretty much said that.
1: I feel like there are people, I feel like I would not benefit at all, and I'll tell you why. Because, first of all, I feel like every day, I have an outlet, not only here, but we do a podcast where we openly talk about our personal issues and problems and thoughts and perspectives. I have an outlet that not many people have.
0: Yeah, but that's
3: isolated, a great point, sort of. Rich.
0: No, it's an incredible point.
3: Rich
0: I agree
3: gets
0: with Rich.
3: To talk it out every
0: but
3: day.
0: But not everybody has that
3: that's
0: luxury.
3: Yep,
1: but I'm saying if you are talking about your pain in the ass teenage daughter, I'm talking about, I got this problem with my kid or my wife. We talk about these things way more in depth on our Patreon and podcast. So every day we're sort of openly venting. And I very much rather throw my feelings and emotions. And by the way, a lot of people emotionally unavailable. I know for a fact I am very open. I'm a man that's okay about crying and showing my emotions. And if I want to, I rather call you and be like, hey, Mike, you know, my wife and I having an issue with this. Can I run to the bayou as a friend? When someone's on the clock as a therapist, I look at it as like, they don't care about me.
0: An outside voice, like from a different perspective.
5: The objective voice. And by the way, it's not even necessarily therapy, like traditional therapy.
3: Like you're laying on a couch, like Sigmund Freud's couch.
5: You know what? Talk to your priest. Talk to your clergyman or whatever religion you happen to be. Generally, there's somebody that can be objective, that can give you advice. But just somebody that is not caught up in your world, somebody that isn't invested in your success and in your life.
1: What if I go out with a one of my softball buddies who has nothing to do with the entertainment industry or what I do, and him and I just vent about like...
0: But I'll tell you the problem with that, and this is Mike's take, but if you're talking to your softball buddies, they're going to have your side no matter what.
1: No, because a good friend will be objective.
0: They're not. They're always just going to be like, hey, man, if that's what's right for you, you're never going to get that true objective opinion from the other side.
5: Objective.
3: Okay, I think a good friend gives you the hard truth.
1: I think a good, See, look at me. I look at it.
0: How often does that happen, Sam?
1: If I go to a therapist, right?
3: It's a good point, too.
1: Who's to say, and again, call me judgy. There's a lot of times I'll see people that I know are therapists. I'm like, they need therapy more than the therapy they're giving, to the point where I'm like,
5: okay.
1: But my thought, Mike, is that, let me finish. My thought is, I don't, like, you're not the person. If you just want someone to listen, talk to a wall then. There's people that I'm like, there's no way that person, if I'm looking for someone to give me advice on a marital thing or a parental thing, unless I feel like I respect them, it's like going to a gym and seeing a fat trainer. Do I want that trainer? No. Okay.
5: So my point being.
1: So unless this therapist has their life together?
5: Ooh. Rich, I'm actually going to agree with you 100%.
1: Okay.
5: That the person you talk to,
1: you have to pick
5: is important.
1: Yeah.
5: Is important. But I think it's important that they are a professional and that they are objective. That's what I'm talking about. And you're right, because I did study psychology when I was in college.
1: Yeah.
5: Long before I dropped out. And what I found was, in the psychology department, most of the people I was going to school with were bat ass crazy. And they became psychology majors because they wanted to self-diagnose. So you're absolutely right. I will give you that.
1: And nowadays,
5: a lot of people in the industry
1: have
5: their own issues.
1: So many younger generation people love to throw around words like narcissist or gaslighting or this and that, and they're just terms.
5: They don't know what they're talking about. Like, that's why you need a professional.
1: All right, so you're saying everyone needs therapy. How about this?
0: You know what vibe I'm getting, seriously, as like the outside looking in here, because you're so against it? I feel like deep down all you're saying is, there's nothing some other third party could tell you that you don't know yourself. Like, you're better than it.
1: But I know my shortcomings. I try to deal with them. I don't need a person I've never met to be like, hey, you know, sometimes I'm not attentive enough with my wife.
0: Or other times he's saying everyone could benefit from it.
1: Hey, you know, hey, Doc, I really have a hard time. Like, every human on earth, balancing family and work and everything. I don't need a stranger to tell me that. I feel like a pretty well-adjusted person
0: We talked to Henry Winkler today.
1: Yeah, and
0: right?
1: Then he said 11.
0: No, Rich asked him a question. Yeah. Rich goes, when did you know you had it? Right?
5: Right.
0: It. Henry Winkler said to us today. 11 years ago, I met this amazing person who changed my life and made me feel like I really was good at what I did. And, you know, I for the first time in my life through therapy, he said it. Henry Winkler, you're saying you're better than
5: him? It's perspective, Rich. That's what we're talking about, is finding somebody to give you an objective perspective on what's going on in your own head. You don't have to agree with your therapist, but at least have the conversation.
0: Talk things out, especially men.
1: What do I need to talk out?
0: No. Men.
5: You
0: men,
5: don't know what you need to talk out.
0: Men don't.
5: You have
0: know.
5: No idea.
1: I coach my kids. I come to work. I try to be a good husband, a good dad. I don't have these demons.
0: Don't you say, Mike?
3: I agree. I don't think Rich needs therapy.
0: But Mike is saying the guy that denies it the most is the one who needs it the most.
3: But I really, knowing Rich for a few years, listen, there's a lot of
1: positive guy.
3: Well-adjusted, well-to-do people out there who maybe don't need it, but there's a lot of like crappy people who don't want to change,
0: Changing, it's about talking things through.
3: But you're right.
0: A lot of guys don't open up to people, right? Yeah. But they can open up. Like Tony Soprano couldn't open up to Paulie Walnuts,
1: he needed Dr. Melfi.
0: He just needed someone to talk to. So sometimes you just need someone to bounce things off. That's not going to be a judgy person in your life. That's going to help you through things, not give you the answers, but to talk through things.
1: But I'm talking about a friend. Like, I have some friends.
0: And by the way, hold on. I'm not against Rich. I actually agree with Rich too, because Rich and I are in a unique situation where we speak about our feelings every day.
5: Not everybody has that.
1: But I'm saying
3: a lot of people are alienated.
0: So we're exceptions.
1: In addition to being vulnerable and talking about our insecurities on the radio and TV for years and doing what we do, I do have friends that, as they say, know where the skeletons are, know where the bodies are. But like, I have friends that know all the like, wow, you did that. Ooh, you shouldn't have done. If you have some friends that you could tell those harsh truths to, like, yo, man, I got to tell you a story. I'm not proud of myself for doing this. But if you have those friends that know it all, I don't think everyone needs their. I bet you it would help a lot of people, right?
5: Let me tell you this. My point to you, Rich, is as well-adjusted, happy as you are. You are a well-adjusted, generally happy, content individual.
0: Or he right? just wants everyone to think that.
1: Or perhaps, perhaps
3: he's actually a serial killer.
5: What I'm saying to you is that therapy could make you even happier.
1: But what if it made me? What if all of a sudden therapy hit a switch that I didn't need? Like it was like, what if all of a sudden I'm
5: that's
1: happy
5: not
1: and
5: what
1: adjusted?
5: It's for.
1: And all of a sudden therapy
3: then it injects you full of self doubt or something.
2: Okay. It could if it's the wrong. The thing with therapy, I think you have to find the right person.
5: Well, that goes without saying.
2: Right. So if
5: that's
2: you open a door that is not one that needs to be unlocked because the person is not the right therapist.
5: This is not what we're talking about. We're not talking about getting bad therapy. We're talking about getting the therapy that you
1: there's
5: need.
1: There's a chance
5: having
1: you get
5: somebody
1: bad.
5: Who's objective, who is going to help you.
0: But maybe Rich is
5: that's
0: right.
5: what we're talking
0: you said,
5: about.
0: You said therapy and meditation, right?
5: Meditation is also
0: great. What if Rich starts to meditate and he loses that like energetic way about him and now he's like some zened out?
5: That's
0: like,
5: not meanie. What meditation does.
0: Well, what if
5: meditation
0: it is?
5: Or does not take your energy.
0: What if he came in here and is like, my energy is different today?
3: The therapist fills you full of self-doubt because they make you start thinking about things you never thought
5: you guys,
3: about.
5: That's you're like, not I don't what need therapy does. You guys are taking this way out of context.
1: Mike, let me give you an analogy, though.
5: What if my therapist sucks? Will they get a new therapist?
2: Well, Mike, how do you know if your therapist sucks?
3: Playing mind tricks
1: but what if I don't need a therapist to begin with? I'll give you an analogy. Howard Stern, if you listen to the Stern Show back in the day or now, Howard started, when he started going to therapy, which is a guy that needs therapy because he talks about how his mom and dad never approved. I don't have that story. My family, middle class, normal people. Let me ask you this, though. Howard would always ask his guests, like, well, tell me about your Robin. Tell me about your mother or father. And there were certain guests. Who was it? Was it Kevin Hart or someone's like, Howard, you're going down like a road that like my family's fine. Like some people don't need. Like, there's nothing from their childhood.
0: Definitely
1: you're
0: not Kevin Hart.
1: No, he had a tough dad. It was someone, though, that I remember being like, you're trying to find something that's not there. I'll tell you one time. I did go to therapy one time, and I'll tell you why. Before I got married, I was dating a girl. We never got married, but we lived together for years, and we were hitting some struggles, right? And she had gone to a therapist. She had some anxiety. She had some issues. Great girl. But we were together a long time, and I was like, I don't know if I'm going to marry this girl. We had just butted heads too much, and I wisely chose that it wasn't the right path. But before we broke up, I was willing and open to go to a couples therapist. And I felt like I came out of those sessions, Mike, winning just because I felt like I outsmarted the room because you have an emotional person going to therapy, and I would just be like, I'm listening, I'm good. It's performative. I feel like therapy is also could be performative.
0: That's because you're not more open
5: right.
0: to it.
5: You don't think that it's going to benefit you. You're
1: benefit.
5: Just going to pretend so everybody else thinks it's...
0: Yeah, therapy's not about winning,
5: so
0: right?
5: That's
1: well, time's
5: pretty,
1: up here, Mike. See you next week.
5: Okay.
3: That'll be $400.
1: Yeah. That'll be through.
5: All right,
1: they'll take your copay in the lobby.
0: And you brought up Howard Stern. He's big on TM, on transcendental meditation. He talks about it all the time. And you can see how therapy has changed his life and his interviews completely.
1: It's a great question, though. Do you think everyone needs therapy? Now, listen,
5: Was
3: that good for Howard Stern, though? You guys think he lost his edge? Maybe he's a better man, but his show is not.
0: I think he became a better interviewer.
1: Yeah, that's true.
0: Okay. You know, and probably a better man. I think if you're in high pressure situations, it can only benefit. Here's my take on it, and I can wrap it up simply.
3: Yeah. Celebrities
0: I don't think
3: need
0: it's
3: going
0: to hurt you in any way. If you're a high pressure situation at your job, in your relationship, in sports, like we said, I think it can only help. I don't think it's going to hurt. Is it needed by everybody? I don't know. But Mike is saying that, hey, you know, everyone should be doing some form of meditation or therapy.
1: What if I went to a therapist and they're like, yeah, Covino's not good for you.
0: Hey,
1: and all of a sudden, I was like, "Yeah, after 25 years,
5: you guys are making up these scenarios about these evil or incompetent therapists,
3: evil.
5: I am talking about good for like a qualified professional.
1: What if the therapist?
5: Everybody can keep.
1: Mike,
5: it's just a way to keep your head straight.
1: Mike,
0: what if you're so against it that I'm almost like, what is this guy hiding?
1: Mike, what if the therapist said something like, "So you're happy in your marriage, or are you?" And I'm like, "Yeah, I'm really happy." He's like. What if the therapist is like, are you sure you're really happy?
3: Self-doubt.
1: I'm like, yeah, I love my wife and everything's good. Like,
5: this is what people who don't go to therapy think about therapy.
1: You know who else
5: that's why everybody needs therapy, because that's not what happens.
1: You know
5: what
1: this?
5: That's not what happens in a therapist's office, right?
3: Mike, you're bringing all these questions out.
1: Every ass clown like you. You know who else said this to?
5: This is ridiculous.
1: You know who said this to me
5: this is not how it goes.
1: 3 weeks ago? You guys know Jeff Lewis from Bravo and all that? Jeff Lewis Live. He does a show on SiriusXM.
0: He's on like Radio Andy, right?
1: Andy Cohen. One of Andy Cohen's main guys. He has a big time show on SiriusXM, and I guessed it on his show. And he's like sassy gay guy. And he's like, you know what you need? And I'm like, what? He's like, you? Oh, he's like, we should have you come back on the show. You've never been to therapy? Oh my God. They'd have a field day with you. I'm like, what do you mean a field day? Like, not everyone. Like you,
5: you
1: or
5: sound,
1: Jeff.
5: You sound scared. You sound frightened.
0: You sound very scared of therapy, Rich. You don't have to be like a crazy person to benefit from therapy.
5: Of course not.
0: And by the way, I'm also a guy that's never benefited from therapy ever. And I'm sure I could. But I've never met that right person or anything. I don't
1: like you.
0: So I'm not against it, but I don't do it. I've been to couples,
1: family, all that stuff. And you said you've never nothing anyone's ever said.
0: No, I've sat in therapy with my daughter. I like never benefited from it. But I'm open to what Mike's saying.
5: Rich treats therapy like
1: the trainer at the gym. Can't help me.
5: Like somebody's trying to convert him to homosexuality. Like that's what's going on right now. He's afraid if he goes to therapy, somebody's going to try to convert him and make him evil and unhappy.
1: Mike, I'm going to come out of therapy.
5: What are you talking about, man?
1: All of a sudden, I'm going to leave my wife. All of a sudden, I'm gay, and I break up with Camino. The show's over.
3: And you're on Jerry Springer all of a sudden.
4: Your guys' whole conversation made me flash back to this. Listen.
6: Group, we have some newcomers here today with us. Say hello to Scott and his father, Mr. Avil?
9: Evil, actually. Dr. Evil.
5: Hello, Scott.
6: Hello, everybody. So, Scott, why don't we start with you? What brings you here with us today?
10: Well, I just really met my dad for the first time 5 days ago.
9: I was partially frozen his whole life.
6: That is beautiful that you can admit to that.
3: No, that was Carrie Fisher. The circle leader was Carrie Fisher, by the way. Right? I forgot about that.
0: I want to joke and say Rich just thinks he's so great that he doesn't need it, right?
1: I don't think it's so great. I'm well aware of my flaws. That's all.
0: I think what you're saying is like, if things don't feel broke, why try to fix them? Like, Rich is in a pretty happy space and things are going great for him right now. And, you know, that's not the case for most people.
1: Can I just tell you, I do all the things everyone else does. I worry about my parents' health. I worry about my kids' safety. I go to work. I worry about... Oh, money and supporting my family.
0: Maybe you do need to speak to somebody.
1: I think about all the things every normal person thinks about. I don't think I need to sit down with someone and be like, here's what I'm worried about.
5: I feel like all you've done is prove my point, Rich. Thank you very much.
0: All right. Hey, you know
1: Mike,
0: what?
1: Get the hell out of here.
3: Another banger from Mike. Another banger.
1: Another good one. Another banger.
0: Take. Now, your thoughts, another hit us one. Up. We'll go over the feedback at Covino and Rich FSR on YouTube. We do this every Wednesday. It's the prelude to Midweek Major, and Sam's got you next. The biggest stories in sports,
1: nice
0: pop culture, we decide are they midweek or major, right here on Covino and Rich.
1: All right, and congrats again to the American League, and congrats to Argentina, and all this coming up. And just a reminder, Covino, every sports season is built on preparation. Let's talk about Weeble. Studying the trends and making the necessary adjustments is necessary to reach the ultimate goal.
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30: You don't like
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0: S. What?
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1: Yeah,
0: the Home Depot, official FIFA World Cup 2026 supporter, subject to availability. So, any other thoughts? Off the air, Rich is really going on a rampage about how therapy is for idiots.
1: I did not say no.
0: Basically, you're just saying, I don't know how in the world I would benefit from
1: like,
0: therapy.
1: I don't. I can't even imagine even
0: but
1: like 1%.
0: In all fairness, it's not about you. Mike wasn't saying Rich needs therapy.
1: Although he was.
0: No, because you and I have
2: that's what he's saying now.
0: Multiple national platforms, though, where we speak our mind, address our feelings. We get a gauge of what's off the wall and what's not. Like, we talk about our feelings often, so we have an outlet. Like, most people don't have podcasts.
1: Honestly, like, us riffing and having fun, BSing about sports is, like, just a little portion of what Covino and I do together as far as podcasting and shows. So, we have a lot of vulnerable conversations about marriage, kids, relationships, sex, all these different things in marriage. So, like, to me, our vulnerability is there. I don't know. Yeah, whatever. But well, Mike with his weak-ass take again. All right, let's...
3: You know, are we going to rename the segment?
1: We're going to Mike's weak ass take. We'll do that next week. All right. In the meantime, let's do something we do every week. Sammy, I know we're running late today, but let's do this midweek major.
4: Covino and Rich get you over the middle of the week with midweek major.
5: Ooh, I love that.
4: We throw sports and pop culture headlines and topics at the fellas, and it's like the kids say.
6: That's so mid. We definitely major.
4: CNR scoring. Midweek major.
7: Yeah, going to go really quick here because we have like 5.5 minutes for Iowa Sam.
8: Oh, better be more than that.
7: Did you guys roll the red dice?
1: Yeah,
8: Rich beat me.
1: I won 9-7.
7: Wow, that's 2 weeks in a row for Rich. And now, ladies and gentlemen, from Iowa City, Iowa, Iowa Sam.
1: I want to go see a therapist about it.
8: All right, let's start with some World Cup USA reflection here. Flo Balogun of the U.S. men's national team joined CBS Mornings on Tuesday to discuss how the red card suspension may have affected the team leading up to the Belgium match. Here's a little bit of what Flo had to say.
9: When I kind of started to reflect, I knew it was going to cause a lot of controversy. And I could almost see within my teammates a bit of nerves because it's something that's so unique. Mm-hmm. But the closer we got to the game, I tried to just focus as best as I could.
10: Yeah.
9: But it was difficult, you know, a lot of outside noise, and that's hard to avoid.
8: He added that the team gave him a lot of reassurance, and he felt they had full concentration going into the game. Balogun focused and confident, rest of team undetermined, midweek or major.
1: Hello, Flo. This is mid.
6: That's so mid.
1: Whether Trump was involved or not, the red card got lifted. If anything, it should have been motivating. Anyone letting distractions. You're World Cup representing the United States. You can't let stuff like this distract you. I think this is like... what is it? What would you say, Covino? Excuses.
0: Excuses. That's what it is.
1: Yeah, excuses. I think, if anything, they got one of their best players back.
0: I'm going mid.
6: That's so mid.
0: Balogun, you know, I agree with Rich. Excuses, crying over spilled milk, that sort of thing. It's like, we're already moving forward. I'm already past it. I'm already excited for Argentina, Spain. So it's like, all right, whatever.
1: Well, I mean,
0: it doesn't matter. I don't think USA was going much further anyway.
1: It's a bummer. They lost 4-1, Sam. I don't know if Balogun doesn't play and the attitude's different. Are they beating that Belgium team?
8: No, and Belgium is the only team that scored a goal against Spain this entire World Cup.
1: Yeah,
8: so it's like the Belgians were...
0: When we've seen the superstars rise the way they have and these great teams play the way they've played...
1: We knew we're not there yet.
0: It wouldn't have mattered, so it was unfortunate, but it is what it is.
8: Sticking with the World Cup, actor Tom Holland was on The Tonight Show with Jimmy Fallon earlier this week, and he revealed that in early June, while attending the F1 Monaco Grand Prix, he spotted Norway's Erling Haaland not far from him at the event and decided to send him a DM to see if he wanted to hang out. The message went ignored. Apparently, Erling doesn't watch many movies. He didn't know of Tom Holland, the celebrity. Holland, humbling Holland, midweek or major?
1: I think this is major.
6: Definitely major.
1: But in a funny way, just showing that,
8: when
1: you're a celebrity doesn't mean everyone's going to love you or accept you. I just saw recently Timothée Chalamet. You never know who you're going to get starstruck by. Did you see the story where he saw all the Dallas Cowboy cheerleaders and he was like taken aback because I guess he, you know, is a football fan and maybe knows him from the reality
8: show. They look pretty starstruck too.
1: Yeah.
2: Taken aback by the cheerleaders?
1: Yeah.
2: Timothy Chalamet?
1: Yes.
8: It was also
2: who dates Kylie Jenner?
1: Yes.
2: Okay,
1: agree.
2: I don't have time.
1: No.
2: Have time.
3: Oh, America's Sweetheart's a great show.
1: Mons, I agree with you, but that's why I was like, look at him. He's all like, oh my God. He's,
3: I don't know. There's something in the air. I actually agree with Rich again. It was mid, but in a very, very fun way.
6: That's
3: but I also think it puts things in perspective. Like, these soccer stars are bigger or just as big as these Hollywood movie stars, right? And a lot of these movie stars are fans of these athletes. And I don't know if you saw it, but Jimmy Fallon, he did like a rap song to separate the difference between Holland and Holland.
8: Oh, I missed that part.
3: Oh, it's great. Yeah, he did a whole rap about
8: Holland
3: like, the difference.
1: Holland. Did you see Holland was... Is I accurate by saying this?
8: Which Holland are you talking about?
1: Erling.
8: Oh, okay.
1: He was number
8: first name basis.
1: Number one on the list of athletes under 25 earnings. Under 25. I think if he's not number one, he's number two. He's up there.
8: I don't know if Tom Holland has 13 million Twitter followers either, but yeah. Erling Holland does. All right, let's move on here. Sean Sweeney was a guest on the Ryan Russillo show earlier this week and talked about his interview for the Orlando Magic head coaching job, saying it lasted 9.5 hours.
1: Oh, my God.
8: Apparently, his endurance impressed the Magic brass because he is now their head coach. Make a day of it. Why don't you? In his words, it was thorough.
10: So it was by far the most thorough of any of the ones that I did.
8: And in the words of Maude Lebowski,
11: he's a good man and thorough. He's a good man and thorough.
8: 9.5 hours, midweek or major?
1: Oh, that's major.
6: Definitely major.
1: It's a long-ass interview. I mean, do you get a nap in there?
8: It's going to be exhausting. Is there a lunch break? And
1: some protein bars?
8: Yeah.
1: I mean, listen, you want to make sure you get the right guy to lead your team.
8: And it's not a typical job interview.
1: It's not a typical job interview, but I don't know if you need 9 hours to assess someone. I feel like you go off vibes before that.
8: Very thorough.
1: But then again, what do I know? I don't see a therapist.
3: I agree. Majorly.
6: Definitely major.
3: Exhausting. Like, it sounds exhausting. You know, when I do some of the Talking Heads stuff for the History Channel, I get to the point where I feel delirious, right? And I think if they're really trying to get the truth out of them, that's the way to do it. It's like almost torture. Like, I lose my words. I start making no sense after a certain amount of time. I can't even speak. So to be pushed 9 hours of interrogation,
8: the endurance, I guess, impressed
3: that's what
8: them.
3: It sounds like. Yeah, I think they left no stone unturned. And, yeah, good for them.
1: I feel like this is sort of a tactic they use when they talk to players before, like, a draft, too, also, right? Like, you're really trying to get to know them on the next level. Maybe not 9 hours, though.
8: Marathon,
1: 9 hours,
8: man.
1: Lot.
8: Wear you down.
3: Poor guy. I mean, I think he showed he wanted the job.
8: All right. I saved the best for last year. You guys touched on this story last week. Former Spurs broadcaster Jacob Toby was relieved of his duties after he was outed by his girlfriend on social media for cheating on her with the sister of a current Spurs player. Former Spur Danny Green spoke of the handling of the situation on his podcast, No Fouls Given, with Paul Pierce and Big Woes. I think that's it.
1: Okay.
8: Oh, my music here. There we go. Got to get that going. Big Woes and Paul Pierce on the pod. It's worth noting here that Green knows Jacob Toby personally. He said this on his pod about the situation.
12: I love everything the Spurs do and how they operate as an organization. They run a tight ship. They don't deal with no BS, and they don't like drama. So I understand certain issues. They're going to be like, no, we can't allow this. To me, this was not one of those issues. People make mistakes, but again, this was something that was not breaking the law. He didn't beat anybody up. He wasn't loitering or DUI or, you know, anything crazy. You know, he has a relationship. This is behind closed doors. This is personal life.
8: Toby, with at least one public ally, pretty convincing by Green there, midweek or major?
1: I think it's major. You got more than one public. I said it a week ago. I said it's BS. He did nothing wrong. When you have a girl, cheating on a girlfriend's not, there's nothing wrong with cheating
3: morally
1: on a girlfriend.
3: Wrong, yeah.
1: Morally, you might be like, eh.
3: I mean, it could be HR worthy.
1: No,
3: I don't know.
1: Why? He's a broadcaster. It's a player's sister. There's nothing wrong with it. In fact, Colin Cowherd on the Herd said that he thinks
3: sleeping with Danny G's sister, I don't think that's good for camaraderie.
8: It's a little weird, but I think Green has a lot of good points here.
1: You work with Danny G every day. That would be like you sleeping with like one of the editor sisters.
3: That's still.
8: If everybody's cool with it, then I don't think he should have lost his job.
1: If she had one. But no, no way she loses a job. In fact,
7: tweeting it out on the FSR account right now, there's nothing wrong with cheating on a girlfriend.
1: There's not. There's no crime in that. That's why you get married. That's the difference.
3: Maybe they're setting the precedent. Either way, I do feel it's a major story. But I think Jacob Toby comes out on top, and that's not no sexual innuendo or anything like that. He's 29 years old, like, right? I'm pretty sure he's 29. To be the voice of the Spurs, I think he has a bright future somewhere else as long as he keeps it in his pants.
1: All right. Or keep tight. Let's go to Monty for an update.
8: That's all she wrote.
1: Thank you. I was Sam. What's
3: great,
1: up,
3: great job, Sam.
2: A lot of things you've said today, Rich. A lot of things.
1: Cheating on a girlfriend is not a crime. It's not good morals. It's not like a good look. But cheating on a wife and a girlfriend
2: are crime. But like
8: cheating on a girlfriend, if you think that's okay.
3: But even good look. Why did the Spurs want to be associated with a bad look?
2: I can't trust you to make a smart decision.
1: But cheating on a girlfriend is something we've all done.
2: Right, but I can't
1: cheating
2: trust
1: on a wife is not good.
3: No, but it becomes a public story.
1: Okay.
2: Right, I can't trust you to make a good decision based on my company.
8: Like Green said, the Spurs are just not about the drama. Like, they're like, we don't want to deal with this.
2: Yeah.
1: He cheats. Sue the hell out of him.
2: Speaking of drama, Argentina is drama, fellas. Once again.
1: Drama show.
2: Once again, they are down, but they're never out. They came back from behind to defeat England 2-1 in the semifinals of the World Cup. So they're headed back to the finals to defend their trophy against Spain on Sunday in New Jersey. Lionel Messi, he assisted on both of the goals that they had today. That all happened within 7 minutes of each other. England still playing for third place against France on Saturday. Trained to push past the pain, not athletes, just people trafficked every day right here in the United States, sometimes by someone they trusted. During the World Cup, help us break the silence. Visit bluecampaign.gov/World Cup to learn more. A couple of other tidbits in sports. In the NFL, Saints and running back Alvin Kamara have agreed to a restructured contract to keep him in New Orleans. The ACC announced that they're going to change their tiebreakers because of the chaotic five-way tie at the top of the ACC standings last season. So they're going to allow higher-rated teams more of an opportunity to play in the conference title game. The Hurricanes in the NHL, they're going to raise their second Stanley Cup championship banner on September 29 when they host the Panthers to kick off the season. We're all waiting on the LeBron James decision 2.0. Tyrese Haliburton tweeted about 2 hours ago, "Tomorrow it's time, King James." And I said, "To golf? Like, what do we do? You're not going to Indiana."
3: No, time to dye his beard.
1: Yeah.
2: Oh, is that what it is?
3: Yeah.
2: Got it. That's the latest with
3: thank
2: that, guys.
3: You.
2: Back to you.
3: I got
2: you.
3: Extra dye for my pompadour from yesterday. Yeah.
1: Well, hey, listen, thank you, Monty. 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
26: Now, the latest forecast from the WSBT Weather Center.
27: Skies will be mostly clear tonight, but we will start to see a haze move in due to that Canadian wildfire smoke lagging south. It will remain warm and muggy with a low of 72. We will see widespread wildfire smoke throughout the area tomorrow. An air quality alert will be intact, so heads up for those of you with respiratory issues. Otherwise, a slight chance of showers, hot and humid with a high of 92. I'm WSBT 22's Abby Wepler.
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0: are CNR on FSR. Why did I say hopping on the treadmill? Is it a treadmill video?
1: I believe it is. They've had some cool videos over the years.
0: Yeah. Covino and Rich, live from the Fox Sports Radio studio. Sam's our sound architect. Danny G's our producer. Always fun when Monty's here.
2: Okay,
0: thanks
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0: For being part of the show.
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0: 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Final. 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
2: Please do.
0: So I already said we do a Patreon show Monday through Thursday. It's sort of us uncensored, unleashed.
2: Yeah.
0: And
2: more personal stories.
0: Yeah, it's all personal stuff. Monday through Thursday is patreon.com/Covino and Rich. So if you need more CNR, now's the time. We just upgraded our studio, which you'll see on Overpromise tomorrow. But we had Henry Winkler on the show today, the Fonz. And you're going to hear some of that interview on Overpromise because we asked them some sports questions. You'll hear that on our bonus pod right here on the YouTube page at Covino and Rich FSR. But I urge you to check out our other podcast because we asked him his role in making the Rocky movie happen. He played a role in getting the script.
2: People don't know this story.
0: Sort of situated for Sylvester Stallone.
2: Stallone had given up the script. If it was not for Henry Winkler,
0: he wouldn't have got it back.
2: Henry Winkler used his power as the Fonz, and he tells the whole story.
0: I bring that up because today the trailer dropped for a movie called I Play Rocky. And it wouldn't have happened without Henry Winkler, but you got to see this trailer.
2: Yeah.
0: Actor Anthony Ippolito looks like he's doing a stellar job of being like, absolutely, yo, Stallone, okay. Like, yo, I play Rocky, absolutely. You got to see it. It is getting me so excited. When you talk sports movies, I know it's a love story, but it's one of my favorites. And this is the making, like how he got to the point of making the movie.
2: Yeah.
0: And the trailer's out today. Definitely got to check this trailer out.
2: Can I tell you?
0: I Play Rocky. Look it up.
2: Such a cool trailer. I'm excited to watch it. Now, I did want to point out.
0: Wait, did you see the trailer yet?
2: Yeah.
0: The whole thing?
2: Yeah. Not the whole thing. I just saw the part that you and Spot
0: showed me. Wait till you see it. Yeah, Rich and I have had a like action-packed day
2: morning,
0: so far.
2: Yeah.
0: So you got to check it today. It came out today.
2: You know what I watched last night with the kids? I want to recommend this. Not like something new, not like Toy Story 5, which was fantastic. I've been going through all the classics. Sports movies with my kids to see which ones would stand the test of time. They loved Rookie of the Year. They loved Little Giants. They've loved the Mighty Ducks movies. Last night, we watched Angels in the Outfield, and it's so good. Dude, I know we all know it's a young McConaughey and Adrian Brody and Tony Danza and Danny Glover. And
4: Great cast.
2: Joseph Gordon-Levitt as the little kid Roger and that, the cute little black kid that Danny Glover adopts at the end. Like, everything about that movie. And the woman that runs the foster
4: home. Wait, he adopts?
2: Yeah, sorry, spoiler. The spoiler that my kids noticed, they're like, wait, that lady looks familiar.
4: The pigeon woman.
2: It's the pigeon woman from Home Alone. She's the woman that runs the foster house. And my kids noticed, they're like, dang, she looks familiar. I'm like, yeah, because you watch Home Alone
4: they're
2: so many times.
4: They're connecting the dots. That's great.
2: So just another one. Again, Little Giants, All the Mighty Ducks, Rookie of the Year. These are the movies you got to show your kids. We have not done Sandlot yet. I've been waiting. That's next.
4: Air Bud.
2: All right, we'll see you guys tomorrow. Arrivederci, baby.
0: See you in the promised land.
2: Goodbye, guys.
5: We are
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0: She was swinging hammer. I used to know every single word of this song. Was anything? Now I've probably lost like 30% of the words. Do you ever have those songs for whatever reason you just like you had to know every single word to it? Robbing on a bank in the state of Indiana. See, it comes back to me. But this was it for me. Danny California. I had to know every word. 310-840-4910. I'm Pat Boyle. This is BetMGM tonight. Let's get back to your phone calls here. Talking World Cup. We got some texts that we're going to get to here in just a moment as well. One, I'm going to be honest. I already read the text in the break. I have no idea what it means. It's not, borderline not from the English language. So just, that'll be good. But let's get to your phone calls here. We're talking World Cup. Argentina coming back to stun England 2-1. I blame England's manager Thomas Tuchel for the collapse. Five defenders at the back in the 60-minute mark of a 90-minute game plus stoppage time, playing parking the bus, essentially playing prevent defense in the middle of a third quarter. Not great. Messi magic, 2 assists on both of the goals. Argentina back in the World Cup final for the second straight time. They play Spain on Sunday. 310-840-4910. Let's get to Africa, who's in New York next up on BetMGM tonight. What's going on?
1: What's going on, brother? I called 7 days ago and we disconnected after I gave you my thoughts. So first and foremost, like I said, Messi is the GOAT. He's proven that now. Ronaldo is nothing. Mm-hmm. Shout out to my boy Jay from England. I was rooting for England today, but it just didn't pan out for them. And yes, I do believe Tuchel is to blame, but at the same time, I'm not convinced. First they did it versus Iraq, and now this? I don't know, bro. I don't know. Infantino has an agenda, and it's coming to fruition. The script is being done to perfection. I have no idea. Also, just to ramble real quick, I have.
0: Well, when you
1: Holland
0: say hold on, Africa. When you say the script, are you speaking like kind of like trollingly, like metaphorically, or do you really think that this was rigged for Messi to get to the World Cup final again?
1: Wait, could you repeat that? I'm sorry.
0: No, I was saying, like, when you say, like, the script, and like, I know we kind of say, oh, like, the script is, like, here's the script. Like, are you saying that kind of metaphorically? Like, this is, this like, Messi back in the World Cup final against Lamine Yamal. I see the pictures on social media. There was some UNICEF charity thing that Lamine Yamal's family won when he was a five-month-old baby, and he got pictures with Messi at Barcelona. And people are resurfacing that. So are you saying it's, you know, the script metaphorically, or are you actually saying that FIFA has rigged this for Argentina?
1: No, I was at first saying that, like, FIFA rigged it for Argentina straight up, but, like, that was, you know, Messi agenda. I have the Messi agenda. I think he's better than Ronaldo. I love everything that's happening. At the same time, I hate it. But the thing that you just mentioned with Lamine, oh, my God, that is just mind-boggling. I saw that, and I was just rocked. That's the double script. I don't even know how they pulled that off, but I'm rooting for Spain. I don't know. I want Messi to do it, but at the same time, it's just tough.
0: Yeah, appreciate the call. It is. I mean, if you are a neutral supporter and you are looking for a team to support, you know, again, there is all the reasons in the world to jump on the Messi Argentina bandwagon. It's most likely he hasn't confirmed he's going to retire, but he is 39 years old, most likely his final World Cup. It's his final World Cup game, his final game with Argentina. He's the greatest of all time. And, you know, I know that the greatest of all time doesn't mean you always want them to win. I think there's a lot of people that hated Tom Brady. I'm sure there's a lot of reasons. Not that people hate Shohei Ohtani, but there's a lot of reasons people want the Dodgers to lose because they spent $1 billion and they've become a dynasty. But Messi seems to be a universally liked player. Like, I don't think I've ever heard anybody say, I hate Messi. So, greatest of all time playing in his final game, Argentina trying to go back-to-back, or do you root for Spain, who is an incredible team in every sense of the word? They're defensive-minded. Do you like watching defense in soccer? Sure, there's a lot of people that probably think the game is boring as it is already, and so they want goals. And so it feels like a lot of people will be rooting for Argentina. Spain is the favorite, by the way, on BetMGM. They're -160 to win. Not in 90 minutes, just to win, no matter in any fashion. They're -160. It's a pretty decently sized favorite. I'm a little bit surprised Spain is that big of a favorite. I think that's more of an overreaction to how much they dominated France. But I did pick Spain to win. I do think they win. But yeah, a lot to talk about with the World Cup final in the next couple of days. Really quickly, we're going to save the text that I have no idea what means, but we do have a 208 number that texts in, please stop with the kickball. Nobody cares. Even Andres Cantor is tired of it. Move on. Yeah, how about you shut up, Bozo, okay? There's one more game left to go, and it's on Sunday, and we're going to talk about it on Monday, and then don't you worry. There ain't going to be too much more soccer talk after that. So why don't you take a lap? 310-840-4910. I'm Pat Boyle. This is BetMGM Tonight. Hot or cold, coming up next to kick off the final hour. I'll also preview the Open Championship in the last hour as well. This is Westwood One Sports.
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0: 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Here's Linnell Willingham.
1: Yes, indeedy. Yonkers and Charles rocking out with you as we get you up to 3 a.m. Eastern Time. Big, big, big thank you to our guy Josh Graham stopping by the program. He was out there at ACC Media Day. 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Like, subscribe, comment to check us out. We've hit on a lot here in the first hour of the program. Lionel Messi in Argentina showing some late-game heroics, late-match heroics as they knock off England. They punch their ticket to take on Spain in the World Cup final coming up on Sunday. We got a little bit of an ACC preview as our guy Josh Graham was out there at ACC Media Day. I do want to get into the latest when it comes to LeBron James and where he plays basketball next. The reporting on this has been spotty, is how I would put it, because I don't think anyone truly knows what Rich Paul and LeBron James are actually thinking. That's no disrespect or no shade thrown in the direction of Shams or Mark Stein or Jake Fisker. Name your favorite NBA insider. I just think no one truly knows. We do know what teams are interested. One of those teams, for a long time, it's been the Golden State Warriors. Steph Curry, the latest member of the Warriors, to put on the full court press to one LeBron James, and he did it on one of the biggest platforms in America. He was on Good Morning America this morning and tried to recruit LeBron James.
2: While we've got you here, let's talk a little bit about LeBron. There's no doubt that you guys have something special together. And you went on a podcast and you kind of like made a pitch, maybe to sway his direction from what I've heard. What's the pitch?
3: Well, the Bay, we know how to win. It's beautiful weather, great golf. I know he's into that. But like you said, the USA experience that we had, the battles that we had over the years, we just know how to play basketball, and I think that he would enjoy, you know, just the idea of what it means to finish your career the right way. He knows you know what he wants, and eventually he'll make that decision. It's totally up to him. But we're having fun with it, knowing that he's got his pick of the entire league, like wherever he wants to go. To be honest,
2: I don't know. There was a good pitch. Did you hear anything about it?
4: Anything we should know?
3: I came here to break some. No.
1: Wouldn't that have been something for Good Morning America if Steph Curry would have broke LeBron James' decision there on air? Look, I think Golden State, we've known for the entirety of this process, is a dark horse. The reason I call them that is because I just don't know how likely of how strong of a title contender they would be if they acquired one LeBron James. But yeah, I know how I feel. I say that, but on the same breath, right? I believe wherever LeBron, ultimately goes next, he will win the title. In terms of Golden State, a little less likely if he goes there. Steph Curry, not the only one making a pitch for LeBron James from the Warriors. One of LeBron's best friends, Draymond Green, who has been with LeBron James, it feels like nonstop for the past week and a half. Draymond went on his personal podcast, the Draymond Green Show, and had this to say about recruiting LBJ to the Bay Area.
5: And us being brothers, I'd be remiss if I don't take the opportunity to throw my pitch in there. You know, I'd be crazy if we're together for X amount of days and at no point am I like, yo, we need to chop it up. Like, what the hell going on? What we doing? And so there's that. Of course I did that. And of course, the pitch was crazy. Like, I think I'm pretty decent at it. Does it change anything? Does it make anything happen? I don't know. I hope so. With the things that I shared in it, I believe it definitely is going to make the brain work a little bit. You know, if I don't think there's a decision that's been made, but say if there was, it'll make you think twice about it.
1: I just can't help but think, like, if you're Draymond, knowing how close of friends you and LeBron are, how do you not take it personally if he chooses to play somewhere else? I'm just being real about it, right? knowing the relationship that those two have with one another, I'm sure Draymond in the back of his head is thinking, yeah, I know a return home to Cleveland is something that's been talked about. I know a return to Miami has been talked about. But I'm quite literally one of his top three best friends. One of his other best friends in the NBA plays in the nation's capital for the Washington Wizards. I won't go down that rabbit hole here tonight, but you all know where I stand. We'll see where LeBron James ultimately plays his basketball next. We go from the NBA to the WNBA. Is Caitlin Clark the face of the league? We'll talk about that next.
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1: Showing how much we really care, you know, about the World Cup and more importantly, the United States men's national team. As the great American philosopher Meek Mill once said, there are levels to this ish. And there are levels to the fandom here in this World Cup. And I think while we did a great job as fans of the U.S. men's national team, what we've seen from these other countries, in particular, you know, Argentina and England tonight, as they're doing the intros and they're trying to sing their respective national anthems, the fans are trying to drown out the other country. You want to talk about really taking it personal? You want to talk about really, you know, being geeked up? Look no further. Loved it. I loved it. Like, that's what makes sports special. There were no fans. That's why the COVID seasons absolutely sucked. If there were no fans, sports would suck. The impact that the fans had on the match tonight and the viewing experience tonight, I thought was second to none and really damn good for the overall sport, man. It was a back and forth affair, though, man. England led 1-0 for a majority of the second half after Anthony Gordon's goal. And then the GOAT turned it on. Lionel Messi, known for his ability to put the ball in the net, showed you tonight, hey, as good as I am as a scorer, my ability, my talent, my skill as a setup man is just as lit, just as lethal. He had two great assists here tonight to lead Argentina to the World Cup final. The first is to Enzo Fernandez from 20 yards out. And check this out, guys. The 85th minute took Argentina to the 85th minute. Took them to the 85th minute to get on the board for the first time here in this matchup. And this has been really the story for Argentina here in this World Cup, in the knockout stage in particular. They've got two goals. And when I read this stat, my damn chin damn near kissed the concrete. I couldn't believe it. Call them the cardiac kids. Argentina in this knockout stage, just two goals before the 79th minute. They've got nine goals after the 79th minute, including two more tonight. Enzo Fernandez in the 85th minute, and then Messi with the setup of a lifetime to Lautaro Martinez for a header from close range for the win in the second minute of stoppage time. The game itself was tremendous. The broadcast team for Telemundo did an excellent job capturing the moment. Here's how it sounded.
2: Margarita libre! Margarita palo otra vez! Viva Messi! Primero, Spence! Maca. Messi engancha y va, tiró con la derecha. De Leo con la derecha. Por aquí no. Por allá sí.
1: Lionel Messi to Lautaro Martinez for the Dubski. That is how Argentina punches their ticket to the World Cup final coming up on Sunday. And I got to speak to the greatness of Lionel Messi here for a second, man, because to see him impact this football match, to see him impact it without scoring speaks to his greatness, man. We were having this conversation a little bit earlier. I feel like he's LeBron James

0: with the E and little thing on top of the E that is MF Doom. We're not going to talk MF Doom to close the show, though, because I did watch two episodes of Quarterback. I'd watched one yesterday, and I watched two today. And I have to tell you, my favorite thing through the first three episodes was like the small little segment, because you know how they're broken up into segments. It's like, hey, Baker Mayfield gets 6 minutes, and then Cam Ward gets 12 minutes, and all these things. The Baker Mayfield trash talking thing,
1: yes,
0: was hilarious when he was like, I always have one in the chamber.
1: Yeah,
0: literally. And I'm realizing as I'm watching Quarterback, while Baker Mayfield is significantly more talented than I, we share a lot of the same philosophies, because there's always one in the chamber. Anybody could get it.
1: Real talk. Real talk. He, seeing him as like a husband and a father and not this like rugged quarterback is unique and different. To me, the star of this thing and who I've learned the most about is Cam Ward of the Titans. One, they need to get a swear jar for Cam Ward. They could literally probably end homelessness in Tennessee if they got a swear jar for Cam Ward. He cursed in every scene, every other word. It kind of annoyed me. But his competitive fire, he's got some of those Mahomesian traits to him as well. If you go back and look at some of the throws he made this past year, I think the Titans are a massive sleeper. I think him and Brian Daboll are a match made in heaven. I think they're going to hand the ball off a lot to Nick Singleton, Carnell Tate, Wandell Robinson, Calvin Ridley. Like, that's a football team they're building out there in Tennessee with the Titans. And then you know that pass rush, Jermaine Johnson, Jeffrey Simmons, John Franklin Myers, they drafted Keldrick Falk. Like, I expect that group to be a lot better maybe than what the general public thinks they're going to be. It's a tough division. I will give them that in that NFC South, or AFC South, rather. But
0: that division's open, I think.
1: Texans are the clear favorite.
0: Play. Mm-hmm. Didn't realize that Cam Ward was a fathead guy. I definitely thought he was too young for fatheads. I had to convince my parents to get a fathead when I was younger. I failed. They're like, we're not putting that on the wall. What are you, crazy?
1: Yeah, I'm about to say.
0: And they clearly stick for a long time. I mean, that dude went back to his childhood home 20 years later, and there's a fathead of Blake Griffin, of all people. It's like, who loved Blake Griffin that much?
1: Yeah, speaking of going back to the childhood home, we saw that for Commanders quarterback Jaden Daniels as well. It was weird. They, like, made it a point of emphasis to show Juju Watkins at the game, at that Chargers
0: friend.
1: Game. Friend. Clear friend. But, like, why they have to show her? I definitely think there's something there.
0: Friend.
1: Whenever they're ready to go public, we'll be okay with it. But until then,
0: basically I'm going to continue to
1: speculate. It feels like they're definitely public. He was working out the other day in a Juju Watkins Nike t-shirt. There's definitely something
0: there. He wears her number on his wrist. On, like, his wrist tape.
1: They're definitely, you know what I mean? They're definitely something. It's a cute couple. Cute couple. I wish Jaden would be more open with it, but I get it. Maybe if he goes off this year, going into year four, he'll be more comfortable with his love life. Thank you to Oliver Popular, of course. Thank you to Denton Day. Most importantly, thank you for your calls. I'll see you all soon. Drake Tolls next.
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2: Now, the latest forecast from the WSBT Weather Center.
24: Mostly clear tonight, lows in the low 60s, winds light and variable. On Monday, sunny, highs in the upper 80s, winds at 5 to 10 miles per hour. On Monday night, mostly clear, lows in the upper 60s, winds at 5 to 10 miles per hour. On Tuesday, mostly sunny and hot, highs in the low 90s, winds at 5 to 10 miles per hour. I'm WSBT 22's meteorologist Aaron May.
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1: Tina to the World Cup final. The first is to Enzo Fernandez from 20 yards out. And check this out, guys. The 85th minute took Argentina to the 85th minute. Took them to the 85th minute to get on the board for the first time here in this matchup. And this has been really the story for Argentina here in this World Cup in the knockout stage in particular. They've got two goals. And when I read this stat, my damn chin damn near kissed the concrete. I couldn't believe it. Call them the cardiac kids. Argentina in this knockout stage, just two goals before the 79th minute. They've got nine goals after the 79th minute, including two more tonight. Enzo Fernandez in the 85th minute, and then Messi with the setup of a lifetime to Lautaro Martinez for a header from close range for the win in the second minute of stoppage time. The game itself was tremendous. The broadcast team for Telemundo did an excellent job capturing the moment. Here's how it sounded.
2: Macalister libre, Macalister Palo otra vez, viva Messi, primero Spence, Maca, Messi engancha y va, tiró con la derecha.

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5: Now, the latest forecast from the WSBT Weather Center.
6: Partly sunny, hot, and humid today. We're looking at a high of 92. The sky will look smoky and hazy at times from the smoke from the wildfire. And we do have a slight chance of a shower, especially late today and into this evening. Overnight tonight, we drop down to 72. Again, smoke and haze possible overnight. And then partly cloudy skies tomorrow, off and on showers and storms, and a high of 87.
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8: It all on Fox TV. Argentina came back from behind once again to defeat England 2-1 in the semifinals. Argentina will defend their World Cup title on Sunday against Spain in New Jersey. England will face France for third place on Saturday. In the NFL, the Saints and running back Alvin Kamara have agreed to a restructured contract to keep him in New Orleans. And speaking to Yahoo Sports Daily, Chiefs quarterback Patrick Mahomes says that his goal is to be ready for week one and that he's doing everything he can to be ready and not miss their first game of the season against the Broncos. In the NHL, the Hurricanes will raise their second Stanley Cup championship banner on September 29 when they host the Panthers to kick off the season. I'm Monty Bolaños.
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0: 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He scores! A buzzer beater!
1: 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She puts up a three. 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
9: Audio from Fox Sports. No hand of God this time. Argentina didn't need it. Instead, it was the hallowed feet of Lionel Messi and the unbreakable spirit of a team that has repeatedly fought back at this year's World Cup that's now one step away from back-to-back titles. Trailing 1-0 going into the 85th minute, Argentina rallied for a 2-1 victory over England on Wednesday with goals from Enzo Fernandez and substitute Lautaro Martinez. The defending champions will take on European champion Spain in the final on Sunday in East Rutherford, New Jersey. Steve Yzerman is no longer general manager of the Detroit Red Wings after 7 disappointing seasons running a franchise for which he was a Hall of Fame player. The Red Wings announced Wednesday that Yzerman is transitioning from his role as executive vice president and general manager, but will continue serving the organization as a senior advisor to governor and CEO Chris Illich. The team is searching for a new head of hockey operations. The Yzer plan, as it was called, failed to produce a single playoff berth for the Red Wings. The team struggled to develop top prospects into the next generation of star players and missed on attempts to acquire star players when they were available. Things went from bad to worse for Detroit in this offseason as star captain Dylan Larkin's trade request went public. The 29-year-old center grew up a Red Wings fan and has a contract that runs through the 2030-31 season.
10: Partly cloudy skies today, hazy, hot, and humid with high temperatures up around 92. We'll see some smoke from the wildfires through the course of today as well. We do have a chance of a few showers late day, and then we'll see a few scattered showers this evening. We'll drop down to 72. And then for tomorrow, scattered showers and thunderstorms with a high of 87. I'm WSBT 22 Chief Meteorologist Carrie Pujo.
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21: What?
22: Oh, heck yeah, Var.
21: Oh, because they didn't change it when Brady's out.
22: Yeah, how come?
21: Oh, because that doesn't happen very often. That's all. They forgot. It's all right.
22: Damn.
21: That was a joke, by the way.
22: Damn.
21: Tell you, it has to be a fine system. 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Every time you miss, you got to $10, man.
22: Well, don't even. 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
21: What
22: you're gonna get
21: don't
22: it, Buster?
21: It.
22: Coming up here in just a moment. It is Two Pros and a Cup of Joe here on Fox Sports Radio. LeVar Arrington, Jonas Knox with you. 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If you've missed anything thus far, you can check out the podcast. 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And by the way, trained to push past the pain, not athletes. It's just people trafficked every day right here in the United States, sometimes by someone they trusted during the World Cup. 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Speaking of the World Cup, as we discussed earlier, Argentina beat England 2-1 and will now take on Spain in the World Cup final. This whole fine system has run amok. And if you just were to go and look at all of the details of the fines that I've amassed, I mean, I'm staring at $140 square in the eyes, and we're only in July. And it's like, I can't, if I blow my nose in the wrong direction, I get popped for it. And so this whole, you know, fining Brady if he's not here, like, I've lost all faith in this court system. This court system is corrupt, and a large part of it is you getting in Brady's ear, LeVar, and telling him when to find me. And because of that, I'm down almost 2,500 pesos based on the bookkeeping here in this fine system. So I don't know if that if you're proud of it, but it's
21: well, now I'm going after Brady.
22: Okay, so
21: honestly speaking, Brady could potentially catch you if we decide that. First of all, there's no reason why we can't remove Brady as the judge. I mean, he's not here enough.
22: Damn.
21: Oof. I mean, we could remove him from being the judge and basically.

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11: Now, the latest forecast from the WSBT Weather Center.
12: Partly cloudy skies today, hazy, hot, and humid with high temperatures up around 92. We'll see some smoke from the wildfires through the course of today as well. We do have a chance of a few showers late day, and then we'll see a few scattered showers this evening. We'll drop down to 72. And then for tomorrow, scattered showers and thunderstorms with a high of 87. I'm WSBT 22 Chief Meteorologist Carrie Pujo.

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4: 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Chris in Syracuse. Hi, Chris. What's underway?
5: Hey, thanks, Dan. Hey, in the opening segment, you covered all my points really well. And I agree, I'm a Knicks fan, but as far as Indiana football deserved the ESPY for all the reasons you said, and also with the NIL and the portal, who would have ever thought that Indiana would have a possibility at winning? And I am curious to watch France and England. I don't know if you call it a friendly or whatever, but in the consolation game. And I do remember when NCAA basketball tournament had the consolation game way back when, and my SU Orange played Louisville in 1975. And I remember it wasn't on TV, but I listened to it on the radio, and it was a great high-scoring game in the 90s, OT. And I think it was Louisville's Darren Griffith was a freshman that year. And now I know in the Olympics you're playing for bronze medal, but in the World Cup, I wonder how hard it, like you said, for France and England coming off crushing losses with really nothing tangible on the line for their players and fans to get up for Saturday's game. And last segment, Dylan was talking about he used Jacob deGrom as a comp. And I guess to have him as a comp, to be apples to apples, it would be Jacob deGrom in Game 7 for Texas against the Mets. And I'm sure Dylan's loyalty would be with his New York Mets.
4: Dylan?
6: I want to say no, but he's totally correct.
4: Lucas in Texas. Hi, Lucas.
7: Hey, Dan. Good morning.
4: Good morning.
7: Two quick things. First off, that Argentina game, just incredible. I feel like they have played three of the most emotionally draining wins in the knockout rounds against Cape Verde, Egypt, and now England. So hopefully they can keep it going here in the final. One quick thing. I'm temporarily over in Kentucky doing some summer Army training, and there are quite a few ROTC cadets around. And this sounds like I'm setting it up for a joke. This is a real thing. Ran into a guy yesterday wearing a Crappensburg State shirt. And so big fan of the show, big Seton fan. And so we were talking for a little bit, and I said, yeah, you know, I like to call in every now and then. And I said, what kind of training do you think the cadets at Crappensburg State ROTC would get? And he said, I really can't think of anything better than learning to drive the most useful vehicle in the Army, the Deuce and a Half.
4: All right. Thank you, Lucas. Trip in Vegas. Good morning, Trip. What do you have for me?
8: Hey, good morning, DP. Always good to speak with y'all. So earlier in the week after Tuesday, I thought the back row was going to rally. It's getting worse. They may have to go to the back door. And then one more thing. Are you trying to fulfill some type of make-a-wish thing as a for Fritzy? Y'all have a good week.
4: Thank you. Thank you, Trip. That'd be 25-year make-a-wish.
9: That's strong. That's a strong comment he just made.
4: Yes, it did. Gerald in Mississippi. Hi, Gerald. What do you have for me?
10: Hey, Dan. First time, long time. 5'11" and a soft 190.
4: Soft.
10: Thank you. All right, so I have a question. So the cold open in between hours on Peacock, why is Dylan listed as the first Danette? I mean, this is complete disrespect to Paulie, Fritzy, and Marvin. When Marvin came on, he went to last. Now Dylan comes on and he's first?
4: Was this because you replaced Seton, and was Seton first, and then it just made it easier to edit this together? I'm not aware of this with, you know, how the order of the Danettes when we start the show. Are you, Dylan?
6: No, I don't know how any of that works, but that would make the most sense, is that it was just sort of a, you know, swapped it into whatever.
4: Maybe Mario, the eyes and ears of the show, could help us, our director. But it might have been just because it started with Seton, maybe, and then that kept everybody else in order, so we didn't have to reshoot everybody else's opening segment there, or vignette. Yes, Marvin?
0: Mario just said it was for that reason.
4: Oh, okay. So we could just plug and play Dylan and take out Seton. Okay. Yes, Todd?
9: I was kind of hoping to be last where it says, like, featuring Todd Frith. It was like, those guys, but...
4: If you want, we'll do that.
9: Something to think about.
4: Yeah, it is.
9: It's not about me or anything.
4: No,
9: so I just
4: no,
9: throw it out there.
4: Never about you. All right, more phone calls coming up. We'll talk some soccer. Stu Holden on the call yesterday. We'll get his thoughts on what happened and how's this going to go over in England. Mike Tirico will join us from the Open Championship. And Jason Garrett, on loan from Football Night in America, stops by as well. 1 hour in the books, two more to go after this. 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
18: Messi driving in. Messi crossing back. Oh, there it is. Lautaro Martinez. Stoppage time. Go ahead. Goal for Argentina.
19: Audio from Fox Sports. No hand of God this time. Argentina didn't need it. Instead, it was the hallowed feet of Lionel Messi and the unbreakable spirit of a team that has repeatedly fought back at this year's World Cup that's now one step away from back-to-back titles. Trailing 1-0 going into the 85th minute, Argentina rallied for a 2-1 victory over England on Wednesday with goals from Enzo Fernandez and substitute Lautaro Martinez. The defending champions will take on European champion Spain in the final on Sunday in East Rutherford, New Jersey. Steve Yzerman is no longer general manager of the Detroit Red Wings after seven disappointing seasons running a franchise for which he was a Hall of Fame player. The Red Wings announced Wednesday that Yzerman is transitioning from his role as executive vice president and general manager, but will continue serving the organization as a senior advisor to governor and CEO Chris Illich. The team is searching for a new head of hockey operations. The Yzer plan, as it was called, failed to produce a single playoff berth for the Red Wings. The team struggled to develop top prospects into the next generation of star players and missed on attempts to acquire star players when they were available. Things went from bad to worse for Detroit in this offseason as star captain Dylan Larkin's trade request went public. The 29-year-old center grew up a Red Wings fan and has a contract that runs through the 2030-31 season.
20: Partly cloudy skies today, hazy, hot, and humid with high temperatures up around 92. We'll see some smoke from the wildfires through the course of today as well. We do have a chance of a few showers late day, and then we'll see a few scattered showers this evening. We'll drop down to 72. And then for tomorrow, scattered showers and thunderstorms with a high of 87. I'm WSBT 22 Chief Meteorologist Carrie Pujo.
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0: Now, the latest forecast from the WSBT Weather Center.
1: Partly cloudy skies today, hazy, hot, and humid with high temperatures up around 92. We'll see some smoke from the wildfires through the course of today as well. We do have a chance of a few showers late day, and then we'll see a few scattered showers this evening. We'll drop down to 72. And then for tomorrow, scattered showers and thunderstorms with a high of 87. I'm WSBT 22 Chief Meteorologist Carrie Pujo.

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1: 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We spent a little bit of time talking about the ESPYs. The New York Knicks were the team of the year. We argued that Indiana football. Now, I would have given the ESPY, I can't believe I'm even discussing this, but I would have given the ESPY to Team USA, men and women. But the moment of the year, I would have given that to Jack Hughes. He won the gold medal. OG Anunoby shot didn't win the title. It was unbelievable. Jack Hughes won the gold. Yes, Dylan.
0: We were talking before about defining moments in sports that weren't actually to win the title.
1: Yeah.
0: Speaking of Team USA hockey, 1980 Miracle on Ice, everyone focused on beating the Russians.
1: Good
0: and
1: point.
0: Then we went on to beat Finland to actually win the thing.
1: Yes, because, you know, 20 years from now, they'll be like, man, OG Anunoby had that tip in to win the title. Be like, no, it won. But, you know, Christian Laettner, the shot against Kentucky, that didn't win the title. Kirk Gibson, that home run was in game one. Magic with the sky hook in the garden, that didn't win the title. David Tyree's catch. Plexico Burress won the Super Bowl with his catch. The Red Sox beat the Yankees. Then they had to beat the Cardinals. Carlton Fisk, game six at Fenway. That was game six. They lost in game seven. The Bill Buckner ball go through the legs play. That was in game six of the 86 World Series. Yes, Paul.
2: When I watched Best Play last night, I really thought Braylon Mullins of UConn, the freshman, his shot had a chance. Like, that was one you didn't see coming from a freshman. I thought he may get his due there, but the other ones are too big.
1: Yeah. I mean, Jack Hughes won the gold medal, right? Lost a tooth, won a gold medal. Yes, Dylan.
0: Yeah, is there, like Marvin said earlier, with the Knicks winning best team, is there a little recency bias with the Anunoby play over the Jack Hughes goal?
1: Yes. Yes. If Jack Hughes scored that goal a month ago, then that would be the play of the year. Bam Adebayo scored 83 points, and he didn't win the best single game performance. 83 points. Who won? Yes, Paul.
2: Otani won best single game performance. NLCS game four versus the Brewers. Three home runs, pitched six scoreless innings, struck out 10.
1: Okay.
2: Fair.
1: And then Mike Tyson didn't know that Otani was a guy. You can hear him as he's walking off the stage. And he's, Todd, how would he sound?
3: I was just joking, Dan, by the way. I knew it was a man. I knew the show had time to play for the Dodgers. I don't appreciate what you're trying to do here.
1: No, then you laugh. At the... Thank you.
3: Keep your enemies even closer, right, Dan?
1: How about Bam Adebayo? You don't win the ESPY. You get in a fight with your former teammate. And I don't think I ever got caught up in the ESPYs where I was like angry that somebody, won or somebody didn't win. But just something struck me about Indiana football. Man, like that never in my lifetime. I was alive when the Knicks won their two titles prior to this. I never thought I'd be alive if Indiana was going to win a national championship in football. It'd be like if you said the University of Massachusetts is going to win a football title. Yeah, Paul.
2: I've thought about this a lot. I really think that the Hoosiers winning the national title, undefeated, is the most unlikely thing in sports, including the Miracle on Ice, in the past 60 years. I think it's tied with Miracle on Ice. I'm not saying it's a better moment, but as far as... If I said this is going to happen.
1: But you can buy your way now into a title picture.
2: Yes.
1: You can spend money and be in the conversation. USA hockey, it's not like you go, we're going to spend even more money. Yes, Marv.
5: But I still think it's impressive because everybody can spend money. So Michigan, Alabama, Ohio State, Miami, and Indiana.
1: I know. But if you're going to say... Like the biggest moment, it's Jack Hughes won a gold medal with that goal. Best play. Yes, Dylan.
0: Yeah, I mean, like Marvin said, you know, it is an equal playing field now, but pre-NIL, we're not even having this conversation about Indiana winning a title.
1: Kenny in L.A. Hi, Kenny. What do you have for me?
4: Hey, Danny, along the lines of the ESPYs. The off-the-field stories were great. Jim Abbott was fabulous with the, you know, they highlighted him.
1: Yep.
4: The Coast Guard guy, Steph Curry with the Oakland School. They have no credibility when it comes to on-the-field performance. You give it to Myles Garrett in 17 games over a guy who runs a sub-2-hour marathon. Then you get Brunson. You get Brunson. I like Brunson.
1: Yeah, but they wanted to give the award to somebody who was going to be there and somebody you knew. Like, okay. Is it concocted a little bit? Yes, it is. Without getting too deep. And it's in New York, by the way. Colin in New York. Hi, Colin.
6: Hey, Dan, I just saw a commercial with Will Ferrell in it while I was watching Forget Paris, because you said it was so great. I just finished it. It's funny when he said the line, I kept a picture of my right hand in my wallet in high school. That was funny, right? That's funny. When you know Will Ferrell's in a commercial, you want to see something funny. And he was in a chip commercial talking about the World Cup. He didn't do anything funny. I mean, what a waste. You have one of the greatest comedic actors of all time in a commercial, and he doesn't do anything funny. I mean, if you have a sports figure in there and they don't do anything funny, it's like, that's okay. But if you have Will Ferrell in there doing one of the, you know, like one of the funniest guys ever, and he doesn't do anything funny, what a waste.
1: Yeah, I haven't seen that. Will will be joining us tomorrow. Oscar in Tennessee. Hi, Oscar.
7: I watched the show one day back because I watched you guys at the gym. But I was watching yesterday's show, and Tony Reale, it looked like you picked your next successor live on air. you have never ever asked anybody on air to fill in for you. And you're right, he is probably the most talented guys ever. And if that is the case, I am 100% in. He should be the guy that takes over your show.
1: All right. Well, thank you, Oscar. Full disclosure, we were running out of options to fill in for me. Ross was on vacation and Chris Mannix. And I said to Paulie, I'm going to put Tony Reale on the spot and just ask him if he wants to fill in for me. And then he said yes. So when I go out for my daughter's wedding, he's going to do that Thursday and Friday. But yeah, full disclosure, we didn't have somebody to fill in for me. And then the Danettes and the show were going to get 2 days off, and I didn't want that to happen. And so Tony said yes, but thank you. I have great admiration for Tony Reale and his talents. I don't know if he wants to do this. We never talked about it. We still haven't talked about it even after yesterday. Busy final hour coming up. Mike Tirico will join us in 10 minutes from the Open Championship. 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
28: Gabby Williams scored 16 points. Caitlin Chen had 14 points, all in the second half. The Golden State Valkyries beat the Indiana Fever 88-75 last night for the second-year franchise's record 8th straight victory. Kelsey Mitchell led Indiana with 20 points, Aaliyah Boston at 15. Caitlin Clark scored 13 points, going 4-for-14 from the field overall and 1-for-8 from three-point range in 26 minutes. The Fever stay home to play Seattle on Friday. After the game, Clark voiced her frustrations about a non-call midway through the second quarter.
29: The ref can't miss that, and then I have to play with a contusion in my leg the rest of the game. Like, it's ridiculous. Can't miss calls like that.
30: Did they give you an explanation right after when you...
29: I initiated the contact, which is fine. You can't knee me in the leg. Knock me over.
28: Every time the three-time All-Star hits the floor, there's concern from Fever fans. Clark sat out 3 of the past 6 games and has been on a minutes restriction in the other 3 because of a back injury. Azura Stevens scored 18 of her 20 points in the first half. Sydney Taylor added 17 points. The Chicago Sky beat the Seattle Storm 95-90. The Sky host Los Angeles on Friday. The 2028 Los Angeles Olympic Games will be here before you know it, and Major League Baseball is already preparing for how they'll deal with players refusing to suit up. In May, the league submitted a proposal to the players' union saying it wants to see, quote, an effective suspension of longer than 3 weeks, unquote, if a player is selected to play on the Olympic team but then decides to skip out without an approved excuse. If approved, that suspension would last from around July 10th to August 3rd and would include no pay or registered service time.
31: Partly cloudy skies today. We'll see haze from the smoke from the wildfires. We also see some fog this morning. We'll see a chance of a few showers late in the day, and in between some sun and some heat and some humidity. 92 for the high today. We'll drop to 72 tonight, and more chances of showers and storms tomorrow with the high.
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8: And so, Indecision 2026 continues. Anyway, golf in round one of the Open Championship, American Jackson Subra has a one-shot lead after a 5-under par 65 today. Sung J.M. and Daniel Brown tied for second. Bryson DeChambeau 2 back. Scottie Scheffler 3 back. Rory McIlroy 7 shots off the lead already after a 2-over 72. I'm Isaac Lohenkron.
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0: Live lines, late games, and breaking angles. BetMGM Tonight with Brad Evans and Pat Boyle. Back now.
1: I was like, good gracious ass, bodacious. Raw dog and dogs. Raw dog and dogs.
2: Raw dog, baby.
1: That's right.
3: Put on a t-shirt.
1: Tonight, Westwood One Sports. He's Brad Evans. I'm Pat Boyle. Coming up at the top of the hour, we're going to talk with Doug Russell, sports director for Fox Sports Radio Wisconsin, host on the Packers Radio Network, because as we continue to go through all 32 teams in the offseason, we are nearly finished. We've got less than 10 to go. We have stopped in Cheeseland tonight. We're going to do a three-point stance on the Packers. We're going to talk Packers with Doug Russell. It's going to be a very fun next 60 minutes for me. I can promise you that. There's going to be a lot of propaganda being spread about Jordan Love and the Green Bay Packers, and I won't hear otherwise. If you want to join the show on the hot dog ketchup versus mustard debate, we got into that. Brad and Combs think they're such manly men because they put mustard on hot dogs, and I'm a child because I put ketchup on mine. 310-840-4910. We've got a couple of calls. But before we get there, we got a bunch of texts that before we get to the calls, I want to get to a tweet as well here. You could tweet either one of us, Brad at Noisy Huevos. I'm at PatBoyle44. We were talking about opening day being on March 24th next year for Major League Baseball. Sports God tweets in, possibly feel they lose everyone come September or October with the NFL, so push it up. But I agree, winter being cold is the worst part unless everyone is in a dome. Well, yeah, that's not going to happen. You're not going to put a dome over every single stadium in Major League Baseball. But I don't know. I feel like they would still plan to. I didn't see anywhere in the reporting, Brad, that the season is going to end earlier. I still think it's going to end right around the end of September, and then the postseason will be most of October. So, you know, unless you make the postseason in September, you would still run up against football. And that's only, I mean, it's Monday, Thursday, college football Saturday, NFL Sunday. Yeah, look, I mean, I don't know what to tell you. It's just, you shouldn't be starting a season with more than 7 days to go in March.
3: Yeah, all you got to do is eliminate one of the overlaps. You're always going to compete with the NFL and college football in September, really kind of in starting in late August. But ultimately, preventing that overlap with the NCAA tournament, preventing the overlap with some of the other sports that are wrapping up in late March, that makes sense to just do the right thing and have a traditional opening day, the Tuesday, after the NCAA tournament champion is crowned. That's just a perfect turn the page moment. So make it make sense. Somebody, please do the right thing.
1: Yeah, 310-840-4910. All right, we've got some text to get to, a 443 number. And again, if you do text the show, we encourage you. What's your name and where you're from? Just like if you were to call in so we can feature you on the show. Otherwise, we only have your phone number to go off of. 443 number texts in. Listening to you guys talk about the 27th start of the baseball season, it's not the commissioner. It's the owners. They want money. Just like NFL, which used to end in January, and the NHL and NBA, which are woefully long. No reason to see them in October or June. I'm guessing they mean about the NBA season. Yeah. I mean... They want money, but part of the money
3: in cold
1: is
3: weather
1: to watch on TV. You need the money from people going to the ballpark and going to the games.
3: Concessions.
1: And you're going to get way less of that unless you have all of the West Coast and South teams are home for the first 3 weeks of the season. Otherwise, you're risking 40 degree or worse games in New York, in the Northeast, in Boston, in Minnesota, in Milwaukee. Well, I get Milwaukee,
3: Kansas City, even
1: retractable roof, but yeah. All these other cities. All right. We also, in the beginning of this show, asked you, what's your bold prediction for the second half of the baseball season? Brad thinks Tigers are not going to trade Tarik Skubal, and they're going to win the AL Central. I think the Astros are going to win the AL West, and Yordan Alvarez is not only going to win the MVP, but win the Triple Crown. We've got Neil from Vancouver texting in, yo, what's good, guys? My prediction is the Pirates finally make the playoffs and end their drought. The new additions, O'Hearn, Brandon Lau, with the likes of Corey Skeens and Griffin, help them get into the postseason. They're 50-47. It could happen. 3.5 games back of the NL wild card. They're in the running. And that's Neil from Vancouver. Yeah, we've talked about the Pirates a lot this season. And they're holding on. I'm kind of waiting for the other shoe to drop, but Neil is high on them, Brad.
3: Yeah, I mean, Paul Skeens, though, has got to be more of a king of consistency. He's been kind of a roller coaster ride this season. You know, some of the other arms, and especially Braxton Ashcraft, have been amazing. The high K per nine rate. Chandler's had a couple of good starts as well. The bats are starting to come alive. Brian Rowland's swinging a hot stick right now. O'Neill Cruz has got to get warmed up a little bit. But, yeah, I like Brandon Lau. I like some of the other lumber swingers in that lineup, but man, I just don't see him being a playoff team this year. Apologies, but you're going to be thinking about the Steelers here in short order.
1: All right, let's get a quick phone call in here. 310-840-4910. Zach is in Michigan, wants to weigh in on the ketchup and mustard debate. What's up, Zach?
2: What's going on, guys? All right, first off, anybody can eat whatever they want on their hot dog, but in the tier of hot dog eating, the more condiments that you put on your hot dog, the more mature you are. If you're a child, you eat the plain hot dog. If you're a toddler, you're like my four-year-old, you eat the plain hot dog with no bun. If you're a child, you eat with the ketchup or the mustard separate of one another. And grown adults eat the ketchup and the mustard. And then the old men that you see at the ballpark, they put everything on it. And that's how it is. It's always how it's been.
1: Okay, but Zach, really quickly, if you had to choose one, what are you going with?
2: If I had to choose one, ketchup over mustard? Ketchup.
1: Yes.
3: Yep.
1: Yeah.
3: Yes. Oh, man.
1: Thank you, Zach.
3: Brutal.
1: All right, Zach, good call. Appreciate it. Appreciate it. Why don't you simmer? Why don't you sit on that for a little bit there, Brad and Combs? And really quickly, we'll get one more text in. 240 number says, my bold prediction with a top five offense in baseball, if the Washington Nationals make a move for a closer, they will make the playoffs. I like that one. I like that. It's a bold take.
3: Me too.
1: The Nats are 48-49, 8 games back of the division. But in the wild card race, they're only 4 games back. All right, good stuff. Get more of your phone calls and texts next hour. But joining us next, Doug Russell to talk Green Bay Packers. What a big season it is ahead in Cheeseland. He's Brad Evans. I'm Pat Boyle. 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
1: Today, at a taping of the Mind the Game podcast in front of a live audience, LeBron James was asked by Tyrese Haliburton if he decided about his free agency yet. James declined to answer. Here is the full audio of their exchange.
2: Speaking of still doing this, is there a decision that has to be made?
1: And so, indecision 2026 continues. Anyway, golf in round one of the Open Championship, American Jackson Subra has a one-shot lead after a 5-under par 65 today. Sung J.M. and Daniel Brown tied for second. Bryson DeChambeau 2 back. Scottie Scheffler 3 back. Rory McIlroy 7 shots off the lead already after a 2-over 72. I'm Isaac Lohenkron.
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3: People want to know our secret.
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3: Just ask anybody I grew up with. You know how many Little League kids I owned and took them deep? Ask them. 27 Little League home runs.
0: 20 years of assessing Rich Davis on the air.
3: What makes Rich Davis Rich Davis?
4: Well, hold on, DP.
3: Like, if you got your 23andMe back, you're definitely like 60% annoying.
4: Insane in the membrane.
0: Please. 20 years of this.
3: And the secret to our success, never saw each other's junk. Never. Never. Yeah, why would we do that?
0: Now, live from the Fox Sports Radio studios, here they are.
5: Here they are.
0: Covino and Rich.
6: They don't know what the f*** they're doing.
4: Wow! You know, listening to our show intro, how rude. 60% annoying if I got my 23andMe back?
3: I know, it's at least 70-80%.
4: Oh, okay, fair.
3: You're right, I was way
4: what
3: off.
4: Country is that?
3: Covino and Annoying. Rich. I don't know, whatever country it is, Rich is the president.
7: Annoya? Is that the country of, like, Annoyava?
3: Rich, it might be the king of that country, I don't know. So anyway, I'm Steve Covino, that's Dusty Carr Dinkelman, Rich Davis.
8: What's up, buddy?
3: Danny G's our super producer. Danny G, who's on that shirt today, bro?
4: With your blind Max Crosby.
3: Oh, nice.
9: It's Mad Max.
3: Nice. And, of course, Iowa Sam. Speaking of shirts, wow, you got to go to our YouTube page just to see it.
4: You want
3: to
4: take a bite out of him. He's got a summery fruit on his shirt.
3: Oh, and, of course, the Kron is here, and we be rocking out. Let's go.
4: You always want to take a bite out of the Kron. What's up, Isaac? He's got some Bayside High radio shirt on. Don't think I didn't notice that sweet shirt.
1: Glad you noticed. By the way, I thought you had seen each other's junk.
3: No.
4: You know,
3: that's the secret to our success.
4: We almost did. One time. Closest time. True story.
7: Did you walk in on the bathroom?
4: No,
7: the
4: Can I tell that story? Cliff Notes. We were talking to two girls in our single days. Let's just say I ended up back in a hotel room with one of them. The other one somehow left Covino behind and ended up entering the room with another dude. And I had no clothes on. So it was close.
3: Rich says somehow as if I was like inferior in the moment. But it was because she wanted drugs, and I'm not that kind of guy. So I was like, later, and she ended up with some other schlub.
4: Yeah.
3: My guy, the
4: girl that I was with didn't want drugs. She just wanted me. I was her drug.
3: But had it gone further.
9: She was going to get drugs after she had you.
3: Yeah.
4: So anyway, I told her this won't take long.
3: This was in our 20s, of course, so it's a rule on the show. If there's ever a stupid story that you tell, you could always get away with it by saying, I was in my 20s.
4: Unless you did something terrible.
3: Right.
4: Usually it's, you know.
3: So I'm Covino, that is Rich, and thank you guys for being here. Hope you had a Jim Abbott sort of night.
4: What a beautiful moment for a guy that we've always loved and respected. Our buddy Coach Ballgame has a beautiful moment with him. Last year, like an event in front of a bunch of children, and then last night on the big stage.
3: Well, his story is so inspirational. That's why Coach Ballgame, who's known and has been on the show, but known for teaching kids throughout America, he's like the world's number one little kid coach.
4: Yeah.
3: And, of course, Rich is a close second. But he uses Jim Abbott's story as a story of inspiration, and he was acknowledged last night at the ESPYs and made a really nice speech. I thought it was great. He doesn't want to be known for that, but he was proud to accept the award. And to me, that was the highlight. Of course, Marcelo Hernandez and Fernando Mendoza had a few funny moments.
4: And there's a Mike Tyson moment. We'll go over all that, but can I start the show with something not sports related?
3: Yeah, sure.
4: Only because it's on my mind, and I can't focus if I have something else on my mind. I very rarely get, like, the deluxe car wash. Like the primo package. Like I'm the guy that drives through the gas station car wash for like $12. I'm that guy. Admittedly so. I know that's a crappy car wash. But Danny G, you have a nice car. I feel like you do. You spend some bucks on a nice car wash here and there, or you do it yourself?
9: What
4: do
9: down the street from where I live, a few streets away, there's a touchless car wash, and that's what you're supposed to use
3: because you take pride in your car.
9: Yeah, you don't want the swirls on your paint.
3: I'm saving my disgust for later. I've already heard the story. I know how he rolls, and like he gets the gas station car wash. Like that's why he's got dirty sneakers. He doesn't care. It's so
9: annoying.
3: He's
9: got those big dirty brushes all over his car.
3: Dude, I told him I get my car washed like every 2 or 3 weeks. He was like dumbfounded. I was like, yeah, because I try to keep my car clean. He told me with a straight face that he hasn't gotten a car wash in years.
4: No, but when I say...
3: And he expects me to be like, oh, yeah, I get it.
5: Sure, man, I understand.
4: When I say haven't got a car wash in 2 years, Sam, I mean, like, drop it off. They do all the fixins,
3: yeah,
4: pick it up later.
3: Nixon. That's for the like weak ass cars, bro. Have some pride.
8: What about
3: wash your own?
8: What about self serve? Do you guys ever do that, or is that even lower on your on the?
4: No, I think that's fine.
8: That's not like, even $12 worth.
4: By the way, that's
3: $7 car washes at the Shell station.
4: Isn't that where Isaac takes an extra shower here or there at that self serve car wash?
8: I love doing it myself. I love the soap coming out of the brush, and I get that baby all.
3: No, that's fine.
8: But lathered up.
4: My point is, A, go get your car washed. B, I feel like the car wash is one of the few places where sometimes they have you by the huevos and you don't even know it. Much like, you know, where are the places in life you could still negotiate? Like a farmer's market. I don't know. You're in a foreign country in a little street fair.
8: Haggling.
4: Yeah, like a mattress store when you're buying a new car.
3: Dude, I love to haggle everywhere. I'm like Marvelous Marvin Hagler.
4: I was waiting for that.
3: Yeah.
4: Covino, yeah, he'll be like, I think these chocolate covered raisins should be cheaper.
3: Yeah, I'll give you $2.
4: Sir, you're at Ralph's.
8: No, that's the price. I'm sorry.
3: I really do. I think you can haggle at most places except for like, supermarkets.
4: But like mattress stores, this like even car dealerships though, now with like everything on your phone
9: not a lot of room to negotiate.
4: Yeah, the negotiating and haggling is a thing of the past. But I got caught off guard and did like a sucker thing. I feel like,
9: oh no.
4: So I look at the board, and would you agree a lot of car washes menus aren't that clear?
3: Yes. They're like street signs.
4: It's like a New York City parking sign. Yeah. Like, and no parking, 6 to 8 a.m., but on Sundays.
9: They're always trying to upsell.
4: I was like, wait a minute. A hand wash is $23, but like the deluxe thing is $399?
3: Really like, for the green foam, is $5 more. For the blue foam, $10 more. And then, if you want the green foam on top of it, 15 extra da.
4: And then.
8: Wait, what?
3: And none of it does anything.
4: And I'm like, he's talking about there's four different types of polishes and waxes. Right. And then he asked me a question, and I just want to tell everyone, the only reason I bring this up is because I want to warn you not to say what I said or answer. He goes, oh, hold on now. He goes, hey, I'm looking at the hand wash, the deluxe thing. He goes, well, what are you looking to spend? And I'm the idiot that answered that question because that's never, when you're at a car dealership, this is just a warning to everyone. Never answer the question, well, what are you looking for your monthly payment to be? Because then they could negotiate, they could do your little calculation sound effect, Sam. Boop, beep, boop, boop, boop. They could just make it that. They'll add in taxes and the down payment will be more, you know. Never answer the question, how much are you looking to pay? Because that's a fool's answer. And I said, I don't know, like $50 to $100?
8: Is that like when you get pulled over and the cop asks you, do you know how fast you're going? You always say, I was going the speed limit, 65.
4: Yeah.
8: And you were really doing like 81.
3: In Rich's defense, when I hear the story, he did catch you off guard. But like, keep that in mind.
4: Yeah.
3: Like, I don't know, whatever the price is, what's the set price?
4: He's like, he says 80 bucks plus tax, I could do such and such.
3: And that's what he's saying. How about 50?
4: No menu, no board, how about, no nothing.
3: Can I give you a page out of my dad's book?
10: Hey, how about I give you $50 cash?
4: Cash means nothing anymore.
3: I know.
8: But you can still get discounts on tires at some places around here if you do offer cash.
10: Yeah, cash money.
9: In our chat, Scott for Mayor says, you know, rain is free.
3: Yeah, I'm sure Rich.
8: It doesn't rain here for 7 months out here. You need
4: it rains 2 days a year.
3: And by the way, for the record, I get my car washed about every 2 weeks and 3 weeks max. Like, give me a break. Keep it in a garage, but still gets dusty.
4: You also have
3: There's still birds everywhere.
4: You have a black car.
3: Doesn't matter. Yours is dark gray. Yours is immune to dust and pollen and birds.
8: Black,
3: I didn't know you
8: had a white car
3: magnetic
8: even worse?
3: Force around your car.
4: No, black cars are the worst for showing dirt because any little dust.
3: It's $50 hand wash so you don't destroy your car with those brushes and everything. And again, prices are relative. We're here in Los Angeles, so $50 may sound a lot to you, but $50 hand wash is reasonable here. Plus, you tip the guy and that's it. But you gotta keep your shoes clean, keep your car clean, keep, do I have to remind you? Keep your ass clean, dude wipes. Like, you guys, who, so, are we so talking tires, to kindergarten kids?
4: Tires, butt,
3: clean
4: and car.
3: Clean your car, okay. Take pride yeah. in your belongings.
9: Rich, how much does your haircut cost?
4: Like $60.
8: Mm. I was gonna say, Cove, do you go by like the 2 to 3 week week rule with your haircuts, your car wash, and changing your bed sheets? Is that, yeah. Do you follow that?
3: Around kinda? That.
8: Like the trifecta right there?
3: They probably suggest, when it comes to your bed sheets, especially so, depending on what you're doing in there, more than that. But I think that's pretty fair.
4: But I'd imagine, Sam, as far as bed sheets go, do you remember back in the college days, you would have buddies that would change your bed sheets like once a semester, that grimy friend you had, where you're yeah. like, yo, dude, you're disgusting.
9: They're the same kids who never brought their PE clothes home to wash.
3: Exactly.
4: Stinky Sullivan? They smell like Fritos and corn chips in their locker.
3: Wash your car, dude. And the reason Rich even has this car is because we got on him so hard today, and this is like yearly appearance at the car wash.
4: Again, I get those cheap Shell gas station, $12.
3: And by the way, and I know Rich Danny is terrible saying, with the brush. Rich isn't saying a detail. Like a detail, yeah, once a year, once every summer, once every few years. Rich is saying a straight up just like car wash. Otherwise, he runs it through the gas station every once in a while.
4: That's also called the car wash.
3: Yeah,
4: it's not
3: a good
4: one.
3: That's called a poor man's car wash, dude. I'm sorry. Everybody does it once in a while, but if you have a nice car, I'm sorry, what do you drive? You have a pretty nice BMW.
4: Yeah.
3: You're putting it through

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1: Can I tell you, my wife...
2: Hand wash.
1: My wife has car wash anxiety.
3: What does that even mean?
1: You know when you first enter a car wash and they're trying to line up your tire with that groove? Yeah. My wife straight up has an anxiety attack. Like, left, right.
4: It is nerve-wracking. Like, she overcorrects.
1: Like, dude, my wife goes in, let it drift forward. She goes into this, like, uncharacteristic panic every time we're driving. Like, when they're, like, a little to the left, she's like, she'll, like, drastically turn. I'm like, babe, relax. She's like, I'm not the only one. So, if you have car wash anxiety, you're not alone. But, hey, I'm wrong. You're right. This is rare. I'm admitting I'm wrong. I need to go to the legit car wash more.
2: Well,
1: but just a reminder.
2: I'm happy to hear you got to wash.
1: Never, never answer the question in any circumstance. Hey, if you're at a Danny, if you're at a ball game and someone's selling some bootleg merch outside the stadium, don't answer the question. Yeah, how much you willing to spend? Never answer the question. How much you willing to spend?
2: Yeah. True.
1: Ask him how much and then try to
2: knock. $2.
1: I got so caught off guard. I feel like the New Yorker in me, because I'm born and raised in New York, is ashamed of me falling for that question. Yeah. I walked away with my head down, like, oh, damn it.
2: Hey, you were off guard.
1: How much you willing to spend? How much are you willing to spend? That guy just took the amount I said, and then he's going to do probably the minimal for that.
2: Well, Rich Davis reminds you to get your car washed this summer.
4: On this date in history, Walt Disney opened up Disneyland for the first time, and Rich Davis got his car washed.
2: Yeah, on this day.
1: Maybe we'll get to that on Old School later.
2: Exactly. Stick around, because it's Thursday, and that means Old School when 50 hits in about 40 minutes.
1: Mm.
2: Okay, 37 to be exact. We throw it back on a Thursday. We get you involved. But our intro basically paints us as a bunch of dopes that don't know much, and it's not that far off.
1: That's,
2: I get it.
1: That's,
2: but you know what I do know?
1: What?
2: How to do a radio show. You know what else I know? That Shohei Ohtani's not a girl. I do know that.
1: Was that the most bizarre moment, or do you say, you know what?
2: I think that's the
1: charm. I understand.
2: It's the charm, I think.
1: Of one Mike Tyson. If you missed it last night at the ESPYs, Mike Tyson's there presenting the award. For, what was it, athlete of, I don't even know, what was it, athlete of the year?
2: I think so, yeah.
1: I just saw the highlight of it. And Shohei Ohtani mumbles under, Mike Tyson mumbles under his breath. Take a listen.
5: And the ESPY Award goes to, check this out, Shohei Ohtani.
6: Shohei could not be here tonight. He sends his gratitude and appreciation to ESPN and everyone who voted for him.
5: Shohei's a guy.
1: Shohei the guy.
2: So Jake Paul accepts it on his behalf, and then Tyson asks him, the mic picks it up, Shohei the guy, right? Because he's saying, basically, I don't know, is that a guy or a girl? I don't know.
7: Mike, where you been?
1: And but it's
2: I'm
1: Mike.
2: Not surprised.
1: I'm picturing Mike Tyson sitting at his ranch, smoking weed, just loving life. But I'm just shocked that he doesn't know the name.
2: No, it shows you how...
8: Shohei Ohtani.
2: Shows you how much in his bubble he is, and how little he cares about anything else outside of boxing and his own life, because we're talking about one of the biggest stars of our lifetime, like the Babe Ruth of baseball, who transcends baseball and sports. He's an international superstar, yet Mike Tyson doesn't know.
1: But if Mike Tyson's not watching sports highlights and he doesn't watch baseball, and I doubt anyone's really talking to Mike about baseball, and he's not in the circles you're in. Meaning, like,
2: you're just making excuses.
1: No, but I'm saying
2: it's the mom.
1: No, of course I am.
2: Your mom knows who Shohei Ohtani is.
1: But I'm just saying, like, Mike Tyson doesn't find himself at the barbershop or hanging in a radio studio.
2: Yeah,
1: or
2: it's the bubble.
1: He's in such a bubble that, play it one more time. I was saying he presents Shohei Ohtani, and
2: he was just proud, like, watch me pronounce it,
1: and he got it relatively correct.
7: He was like Shohei Ohtani or something. Let's hear it. Is
5: and the ESPY Award goes to, check this out, Shohei Ohtani.
1: Shohei
7: Ohtani.
6: Shohei could not be here tonight. He sends his gratitude and appreciation to ESPN and everyone who voted for him.
5: Shohei's the guy.
2: Shohei the guy, right? Meanwhile, there's a giant photo behind him of Shohei Ohtani pitching for the Dodgers.
7: He says that sincerely. He's like, he's a guy. He's a guy.
2: But here's why I'm not surprised. I mean, it's why we sort of like Mike Tyson. Like, he's a peculiar guy. He's very intriguing. We know this. He might be the most intriguing guy on the planet. I said this, Rich, and I wasn't

0: joking today. Rich said it's Corey Feldman's birthday or something like that.
1: Yeah.
0: I said, believe it or not, he's a weird fella. I can't skip a Corey Feldman video. I don't put him in the same category as Mike Tyson, but I'll tell you this. There's no way in the world I'm ever skipping past the Mike Tyson video. He's the most intriguing dude. And when we interviewed, I remember the first time we interviewed him, we were so excited to talk about Mike Tyson's punch out. And
1: this
0: was
1: is
0: like,
1: a true story. I love this.
0: I was like, Mike, you don't get it, man. I still know the code 00737353963, man. I'll never forget how I felt when I finally got to fight you in Tyson. And he's like, man, that's crazy. I don't even know. I'm like, what do you mean you don't know? So automatically, I'm starting to feel so deflated because I'm so excited. And he has no, like, idea. He's like, I never really played the game. I'm like, you never played your own game? He's like, no. He's like, I never even got. And this is what he says. I swear to God, I'm quoting Mike Tyson. I never even got past Blath Joe.
1: Blath
0: Joe. He's like, yeah, what was his name? Blath Joe. And it wasn't like a speech impediment thing. He didn't know the guy's name.
1: Mike, it was Glass Joe.
0: Like, you don't know
2: Glass Joe.
0: You don't know Glass Joe? Oh, yeah, whatever his name is. We're like, what? So he's so Mike Tyson that he doesn't care.
1: But you gotta remember,
0: even know Shohei's a guy.
1: People are in circles where they don't get information. People are raised differently. I'll give you two more. I'll give you three quick examples just to show that, man, I come barrel loaded. Listen to these three. I got three. Number one.
0: Three what? Examples.
1: Three
0: of
1: great examples of people just not knowing.
3: Being oblivious.
1: Being oblivious. Locked and loaded. Number one. You're going to fill in the blank for me because I forgot who it was, but we had a rock star on our show and Covino was so pumped to be like, yo, I remember track one. We'd rock out. And the artist was like, yeah, I don't know the track listing.
0: It was Steven Jenkins of Third Eye Blind.
1: Third Eye Blind. Covino's like, I love the order of the songs on your
0: record.
1: I was
0: talking about, like, hey, when it comes to the sequence of songs, you know, like, Graduate was track five, like, or whatever I said. I don't know. It was such a big album in our college days. Did you have a say on the track? He's like, I don't know what song was what.
1: He's like, you know better than me.
0: I'm like, you don't know what song was what? This is your album. Yeah, yeah, that's true.
1: This morning, Covino is telling me that I've really been enjoying Little House on the Prairie. And I'm like, of all the shows for Guido.
0: It's number one on Netflix.
1: Of all the shows for this doofy Guido to watch, he denies every show we recommend, Danny. Doesn't want to watch Friends and Neighbors. Doesn't want to watch Silo. But he's like, yo, Little House on the Prairie.
0: Bro, I know how corny it sounds, so I'm giving you that. Okay. But it really is pretty good.
4: You haven't even started Cape Fear.
1: No, but
0: Charles
1: Danny,
0: Ingles, bro.
1: But Danny, but he loves Little House on the Prairie. Anyway, I'll admit, I didn't watch that show as a kid in the 80s, so I didn't know it was based on, like, real people. I'm the dumb guy.
4: You didn't know there were books?
0: That's what I mean. He makes dumb excuses. Like, I didn't have cable, so I don't know.
1: No,
0: how about the fact
1: cable,
0: that it's, like, part of Americana, dude?
1: I know. I'm sorry. Okay. And then the sports example. Do you remember the year was 2021? I looked it up to confirm. Anthony Edwards had no clue who A-Rod was.
0: Oh,
1: remember when A-Rod became part of the crew that was looking to purchase the T-Wolves at the time? And they brought up A-Rod, and Anthony Edwards was like, yeah, I don't know. Who?
0: That's a great example, too, Rich. The fact that you didn't know those were based on real-life events, historical fiction written by Laura Ingalls.
3: Wait, when you say A-Rod, you mean like a single rod?
1: A-Rod?
0: I thought there was no excuse for that because he's a guy that's making his way in professional sports. Mm-hmm. We're talking about a future owner of the team he was drafted by. Yeah. A-Rod transcended sports. He's in pop culture. He was dating J-Lo at the time, if I'm not mistaken.
1: I got another one.
0: A-Rod is such a controversial figure, but he didn't know. Like, I understand there's an age gap. To me, that was absurd, but it happens all the time. I remember Rich and I, we used to do a show for Maxim magazine, and we had some, like, hometown hottie on the show. And we were like, hey, let's welcome Jessica Winfield to the show. And I was like, hey, Jessica. And she was a white girl, so I'm making a joke. I was like, no relation to Dave, right? She's like, who's that? I'm like, you never heard of Dave Winfield? Like,
1: and she was a girl that grew up in the 80s in New York.
0: Yeah, but, and her name was Winfield. I'm the first person ever to make that reference to you in your entire life. Yeah. I'm the first guy. Dave Winfield. Never heard of that guy. Never heard of that guy? Your name's Winfield.
5: Never heard of him.
0: So, like, when Tyson's like, Shohei Ohtani, I don't know him. Like, I get it because he's in a bubble, like Anthony Edwards, but I don't accept it.
1: Well, some people are in rich people bubbles, poor people bubbles, cultural bubbles.
0: But you do miss things.
1: You got on me
0: because I never heard of that radio host. I don't want to call them out.
1: No.
0: But there's a very famous radio host who does like Love Line shows that I'm like, I don't really know that person, but whatever.
4: Who are you? Shohei?
1: No, get this.
4: It's a girl.
0: I know, but Camino. I don't want to like call it out for like professional reasons.
1: I got a couple more fun examples of not knowing. Covino's like, never heard of her. I'm like, you work in radio for the last 25 years and you've never heard of Delilah.
0: So the reason I bring that up is not to expose myself, but to say that
1: it's
0: you do miss things and I get it. Like, hey, I don't know, man. I must have missed it or fell asleep or it didn't register. I don't know. So
1: guy who's worked in radio since the 90s.
0: Yeah, I don't know that one.
1: Never heard the name Delilah.
0: Nope.
4: She was syndicated on hundreds of radio stations.
0: Yeah, I must have heard that. I've been like, yeah, whatever. Don't know it. Didn't know
1: it. Yeah, but like, Delilah.
0: Yeah, I don't know.
1: You think I listen to
0: that on the East Coast too?
1: It was everywhere.
4: Yeah, nationwide.
0: Yeah, I don't know. Not where I lived, man.
1: No, where you live.
0: Nah, not in Union, New Jersey. We must have not got that.
1: They blacked it out in Union, New Jersey? Okay, another one.
4: I'm going to look up Delilah's old affiliate.
1: It was on Light FM.
0: By the way, offense. I know she's a legend or whatever, but I missed it. Just like Mike Tyson myth, Shohei Ohtani.
3: There were movies you weren't seeing when you were like a teenager because you were out trying to go on dates with girls.
0: But it's one thing to not have
3: seen
0: it.
3: Listening to Delilah.
0: But
3: sorry.
0: To not know, right?
1: Yeah,
0: like,
1: yeah.
0: I get it. Like, yeah, you know, I know of it is a totally different thing.
1: Cam Scatabo, do you remember when he was drafted? He didn't know the teams that were in his division.
3: Oh, I don't think a lot of NFL guys could tell you a lot about NFL history. I think they're locked in on what's
1: now.
3: Like what they're doing.
1: Interestingly enough, you're right. I think there's a lot of NFL guys. Like the same way I don't know college football the way a true college football fan knows. Like I know the major divisions and conferences and whatnot. But I think it's wild that a guy gets drafted and you're like, dude, you're on the Giants. The fact that he doesn't immediately know like, oh, Commanders, Eagles, Cowboys are in my division. Like the fact that he doesn't, like he's like, I don't know who's in my division.
0: Sam nailed it. There's a reason. They're so locked in on just playing the game that they don't even care. So, yeah, it's always, but it's shocking to hear, right?
3: I've got a pop quiz for Rich.
2: Pop quiz, hot shot.
1: Yeah.
3: What conference were these former divisions in? One was called Legends and one was called Leaders. Everyone hated it. What conference was that in? Guess. No idea. I mean,
1: the Big Ten?
3: You're right. You are right.
0: Listen,
3: that's more of a B-side question because Legends and Leaders lasted for what? I don't know, Isaac, like 5 or 6 years.
1: Isaac, you know what?
5: I seemed like 5 or 6 minutes.
3: Yeah, it was stupid. It was a dumb name.
1: I grew up on Long Island. If you like college sports growing up on Long Island, it was rare because you had two pro NFL teams, three hockey teams.
3: No one was watching
1: the Devils.
3: Rutgers.
1: No,
3: Scarlet Knights.
1: The closest college.
0: St. John's basketball was big at
5: one point. Big East, Mark Jackson, but that was it.
1: I was a Big East guy, but I went to Syracuse for college, and that was the closest. The closest college football team that had any success was maybe down in Maryland, up in Syracuse, Boston College, like everything. There was nothing in the new Rutgers there.
3: Not when you were in school.
1: No, not when I was. But like,
0: that's
1: to me.
0: I'm saying, even colleges that made impact were few and far between.
1: Penn State was like 4 hours away. Like the closest colleges that had any relevance to New York City were upstate New York, Pennsylvania, Maryland.
0: We all have blind spots. That's understandable.
1: Shohei Ohtani is your blind spot.
0: Country music is my blind spot, but I have a legitimate excuse. Growing up in New Jersey, we didn't have a country station.
1: But you had Delilah.
4: Yeah.
0: But we had Delilah.
4: Look at
0: but we
4: in
0: all
4: New
0: have
4: Jersey,
0: blind spots.
4: Cove, in New Jersey, Delilah's been a longtime staple on WSUS 102.3 FM in Franklin, New Jersey.
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0: That's a grandpappy station. Yeah, why would I listen to that?
4: She joined New York radio in 2006.
0: Well, I saw her sign outside this building, and I was like, get it out of my face. Where's our sign? And I said that respectfully. So anyway.
1: You don't have to say it respectfully.
0: I said it respectfully.
1: I heard she never heard of you.
3: Get this sign that's built onto the wall out of my face.
1: Delilah just hit me up. She goes, who's that dope?
0: I wouldn't be surprised. So we bring this up. Blind spots. How do you not know? How did Mike Tyson not know who Shohei Ohtani was? He didn't even know if it was. And by the way, there's something called due diligence too, right? You're presenting at the ESPYs, and I get it. You're Mike Tyson, but you don't know if it's a guy or a girl. Like we're talking about the absolute basics.
1: I love her in the WNBA.
0: We're not saying he needs to know Shohei's ERA, right? Or batting average.
3: That's called being joyfully oblivious.
0: Yeah. But it seemed like Marcelo Hernandez did a good job. I think Fernando Mendoza's comedy timing was pretty impressive.
1: It was good. And you know what? To put a bow on that conversation, think about what has been criticism. What has been the criticism before everyone was all into politics? Nowadays, remember back in the day, the big criticism would always be like, the president doesn't know the price of eggs or a carton of milk, because sometimes you're in your bubble and you don't know certain things. Ohtani should be known by everyone. The end.
0: I would think so. Right, well, I definitely would think so.
1: Thank you guys for participating at Covino and Rich. For, you can text us always at 412-CNR show or call 877-99 on Fox. We got more Covino and Rich next right here. 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
0: The Cup is down to its final matches, and we're going to be talking about it on Overpromise today.
1: One match?
0: Our bonus, yeah, our final match. Actually, there's a game on Saturday and Sunday.
1: Oh, that's right. There are, yeah.
0: Yeah.
1: Would you even want to play in the other one?
0: Yeah, I mean, there's some pride in it, but I get it.
1: You're right.
0: And we're going to talk about it on Overpromise today on our YouTube page, but DraftKings has you covered for every single one. 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
26: Ooh, you might not ever get rich. But let me tell you, it's better than digging a ditch.
0: Hey! Covino and Rich on Fox Sports Radio, the worldwide leaders of nonsense. Steve Covino, Rich Davis. And, of course, yeah, Rich got his car washed today. It's that once-a-year thing he does, you know?
1: Like a nice car wash.
0: Sometimes he goes 2 years. Danny G, a guy who takes pride in his car. Didn't you have, like, a guy in your life or an uncle or something that took pride in their car, and you said as a kid, I want my car to be nice and shiny like that when I grow up.
1: I did not. My dad drove terrible cars.
0: Like I said, a guy, an uncle.
1: Richie, a Dodge Dart.
0: Man, shout out to my
1: Chevy.
0: Uncle Mario. I'd be sitting in his seat, and he'd make a turn. I'd go sliding across the other side.
1: Whoa.
0: Because they were armor-alled and pledged so nicely. Of course, Iowa Sam is here. The Kron's got your updates in just a few minutes. But get this, guys. Yep. We all got World Cup fever. We're super pumped about it. To get you fired up and ready for this weekend, we have a very special guest along with Dude Wipes. Former U.S. goalie Brad Gazan will be on Overpromise today. to get us ready for it. So Brad Kazan on Overpromised 147 right after the show on our YouTube page. 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
4: Yeah. Or you never miss a messy pass.
0: Yeah. Oh, yeah. Ooh. Hey, and speaking of guests, yesterday we caught up with Henry Winkler, and we have a semi-viral clip right now where he's talking about his role in the Rocky film and how he helped get it done. So please like it and share it. All of our clips, our Fox Sports Radio clips, everything at Covino and Rich. Retweet them, repost them, send them, enjoy them, like them, leave a comment.
1: No one likes to do favors. Just don't. They'll do it if you don't ask.
0: Well, it means a lot, guys. I don't know. I appreciate it.
1: If people are like
0: you. If you're willing to like some random girl you don't know who's just clapping her ass cheeks, can you please like ours too?
2: Do it!
1: Wait, your cheeks or your post?
2: Do it!
1: Both. Oh, both. Okay, cool.
4: Yeah, Cove, do what I do with my toddler. Tell them not to do it.
1: Well, that's
4: and they'll do it.
1: You know what,
4: guys?
1: I was going to say?
2: Reverse psychology.
1: Well, because I was going to say, Danny, if you're anything like Covino, the minute you tell him to do something, yeah, he won't do it. Watch. Hey, do your Tyson impression.
0: No, I don't want to.
1: That's it.
0: Now you mean
2: Cove, you want to do karaoke?
0: No, hell no. I hate
2: damn
0: karaoke.
2: Damn it.
0: So thank you guys for hanging out with us. Thanks for liking our clips. It means a lot. For some reason, that matters.
4: Yeah, don't like them.
0: And you'll see more of that Henry Winkler stuff on Overpromise next week, by the way, because we talked sports with him.
1: Yeah.
0: And he has some cool Happy Day stories and some other things about the Lakers and basketball. So that'll be next week on Overpromised. But appreciate you guys. Thank you for hanging out with us.
1: You know what tonight is?
0: Hope you're having a happy day.
1: You know what tonight is? The premiere of a show that I'm going to watch. I feel like it's worth the chance. And it is called Hawk on Netflix. It's the new Will Ferrell movie, not movie, yeah, show, where he's a golfer.
4: They were promoting it during the Home Run Derby.
1: They're promoting the hell out of that. Can I tell you what not to watch with your kids? I started watching Hot Ones with Sean Evans. You know the guy that they do the hot wing challenge,
4: yeah,
1: and that wings get hotter? Yo, in my mind, I'm like, well, it's Will Ferrell with Sean Evans. Like, oh, this should be family friendly. Nope. Like one or two wings in, it's like, all right, we're going to watch something else. So
2: several good, great memes have come out of that show, like Idris Elba. And like, there's like a gif and like, people.
1: That guy, Sean Evans, really good dude. So, it's fun. Just don't watch with your little kiddos. But that show Hawk tonight got me thinking, today is actually Will Ferrell's 59th birthday.
0: I thought it was about Andre Dawson. It's not?
1: Not Hawk, no.
0: I thought it was about Ken Harrelson. Not true?
1: You would watch it if it was that.
0: I would watch it.
4: It's about over the top.
1: Yeah, you're a hook.
0: I like Will Ferrell. And by the way, it's his birthday, right?
1: Yeah, I said 59 today.
0: 59.
1: And I gotta throw it out there. Is it obvious what his top three movies are? Like, if I were to be like, yo, Will Ferrell, would we agree? I'm going to give you the three. And you tell me, no, you're wrong, dope. I'm going to say for sure, Elf.
0: Mm-hmm. Yeah, I think that would be standard.
1: I'm going to say, I'm throwing Step Brothers.
4: Yo, it's got to be in the top
2: Step Brothers has to be.
4: Yeah,
2: that's definitely.
1: And Anchorman.
4: I thought you were going to say Old School.
1: See, that's where the discrepancy
2: is. I thought you were going to say Talladega Nights.
1: See, that's it.
3: You're last.
1: That's
2: see, I would rearrange those. I wouldn't have Elf in the top three.
1: You wouldn't? Elf's number one.
0: It's the biggest movie, by far.
2: Well, I don't know.
0: By far.
2: I mean, it's a Hollywood movie, so maybe it got more attention.
1: I didn't grow up watching
2: that movie. No, it's a good one, but it's like, I watched it as an adult, and I'm like, this didn't quite click with me as much. I know a lot of people, it's a beloved movie for a lot of people.
1: Hey.
2: But I have Talladega Nights, definitely Step Brothers, and then my third probably would be Anchorman, yeah.
0: Sam, I feel like you could be the third Step Brother.
2: Oh, my God, please. I'd love to be in
0: Catalina
2: the sequel.
0: Catalina Wine Mixer with
2: there
0: Sam.
2: There should be a sequel. I mean, you it know, was so good.
0: John C. Reilly.
2: He's so good,
0: told a story on our show, not the name drop, but it's true. He's like, when he first met Will Ferrell, there was like a built-in kinship. Like, they really felt like there was a connection there. Like, and you saw that on screen.
2: Oh, yeah.
1: And it's a shame they don't work together anymore.
0: I know. Yeah. It seems to be some sort of weird thing going on.
1: Yeah. But let me ask you guys, the number 877-99 on Fox before we get to Old School later. Your top three Will Ferrell movies, are they as obvious as you think? I say Elf, Step Brothers, Anchorman. Oddly enough, Old School I feel like everyone else loves it a little more than I do. I think it's great, but I don't think it's a top three. And either do you, Sam, huh?
2: Did I not? I don't know. I didn't have it in my top three. No.
1: All right, well, let's go to Ilo for an update. And Ilo, feel free to let us know your favorite Will Ferrell movies.
3: Will Ferrell and I went to the same high school, by the way, several years apart, as he is considerably older than me, University High School in Irvine.
4: And you're funny.
3: Shout out.
0: That's wild, though. Wow. You know, he brings up his baseball days at Irvine. What's the high school?
3: University High School in Irvine.
0: Yeah, and he brings up how he played right field and left field. Never center field. He was never quick enough, but he actually talks about that on Hot Ones with Sean Evans.
3: And later at USC, he majored in sports information, which is like the coolest major ever. It's so cool they don't have it anymore. Ah. But he got a good deal. Well, I got some sports information because today at a taping of the Mind the Game podcast in front of a live audience, LeBron James was asked by Tyrese Halliburton if he'd decided about his free agency yet. James declined to answer, and here's the full audio of their exchange.
5: Speaking of still doing this, is there a decision that has to be made? We literally talked about this in the back three seasons. Okay, my fault. I didn't know if you wanted to... Okay, I'll leave it alone.
3: And we have a fresh detail. Just moments ago at an event in New York City called the Game Plan Conference, NBA Commissioner Adam Silver was being interviewed on stage, and according to reporters who were at the event, he said, "We have to finish up the schedule, and where LeBron plays affects the schedule.
1: Ooh.
3: It will influence how we set the schedule, opening week, Christmas, so I need him to make a decision."
0: That's pretty funny.
3: "So we can finish the schedule."
0: Can I add one more LeBron James little tidbit to your update?
3: Yes.
0: Did you see?
3: By the way, you don't have to ask for permission to do things when it's your own show, guys.
0: But if you don't know, I'm the king of respect.
3: No.
0: I respect
3: and that will
0: you.
3: Be your downfall.
0: Isaac, did you see a fan was asking Steve Kerr, "What about LeBron?" And Steve Kerr goes, "We got him." Did you see that?
3: I did.
0: So I don't know if he's trolling or maybe he slipped. Who knows?
3: Good for Steve Kerr. Yeah. Good for Steve Kerr to try and drive us completely insane. Golf round one of the Open Championship in the books. American Jackson Suber, who suspiciously looks like Matt Leinart, by the way, has a one-shot lead after a 5-under 65 today. Rory McIlroy, 7 shots off the lead already after a 2-over 72. 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The World Cup final kicks off Sunday at 3 p.m. Eastern between Spain and Argentina. Up first on Saturday, by the way, it'll be the third place match between France and England. Guys, all yours.
0: No, thank you, Kron.
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0: Yeah.
7: 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Such a good one.
0: All right, your Will Ferrell top three plus old school, all coming up next on Covino and Rich. 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
32: Overnight, partly cloudy, 20% chance of showers, smoky and hazy, lows of around 70, north winds at 5 miles per hour. On Friday, partly cloudy, 50% chance of showers and thunderstorms, highs in the upper 80s, winds at 5 miles per hour. On Friday night, partly cloudy, 20% chance of showers, lows in the low 70s. I'm WSBT 22's meteorologist Aaron May.
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0: Pretty sure it was track 5. I'll have to double check. I'm old school. I think in tracks. This was a good song. Good album back in the day. The Third Eye Blind. Covino and Rich. Fox Sports Radio with Danny G and Iowa Sam and Spot, our video producer. If you want to watch the show, at Covino and Rich FSR, at Spot Center, doing a great job. And, of course, the Kron is here. Now, it's time for our Tire Rack Play of the Day, Rich.
1: Oh, look at that. It is.
0: It's worth going back to yesterday when Messi was dropping dimes like Magic Johnson. Hit it!
2: Sam, hit the
3: Let me pass the soccer ball to Sam.
1: No, but my favorite thing is flustered Sam. He goes, I don't have it. He whispers in our ear, I don't have it.
0: Oh, you know what I heard?
3: Hang on. I'm going to pass the ball.
1: No,
3: I'm
1: no.
3: I'm going to get beyond seven defenders. Let me kick it to Sam.
4: We're already late. I have it now.
0: I heard, have it. I didn't hear the I don't part. All I heard was have it.
4: No, I don't have it. That's caught flat-footed. Here it is. Rodgers' chance to cross. Hooks it and it's gone.
0: Have it. And that was from the World Cup on Fox, our Tire Rack Play of the Day.
1: Have it.
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1: All right, it's something we do every Thursday around this time. We go old school. Let's go. There's a certain...
5: Yeah! What we gonna do right here is go back. Back into time.
6: Throwing it back for a Thursday. Old school when 50 hits. At 50 after, CNR give you the time capsule topic, and we reminisce together.
1: Yeah! And by the way, throughout old school and 50 hits, Danny G might be giving away some prizes based on good answers, so... Always make sure you bring your best.
0: Yeah, so
1: win some prizes here.
0: Bring it at 877-99 on Fox. Your chance to get involved and win some prizes. And we're going old school, Will Ferrell style on his birthday.
1: It's the anniversary, Danny G, of a very special day, especially for people that love theme parks.
0: Yeah, 70 years ago, right, Danny G?
3: Yeah, 70 years ago today, wow. Walt Disney went live on ABC for Disneyland's opening day. Lots of problems, huge problems with the opening. In fact, they called it Black Sunday. Walt even referred to it as that.
1: Oh, no.
3: One of the big issues, 101 degree heat, melting asphalt, women's heels sinking into the pavement.
1: Oh, jeez.
3: Plus, water fountains weren't working. Oh. So our question is, what's the craziest experiences you've ever had with summer heat?
0: Summer heat experiences, crazy moments. The time you were stranded on a desert and you needed water.
1: Unbearable summer moments.
0: Yeah.
1: I'll kick one off for you guys. My wife and I decided, we were living on the East Coast at the time. I'm a big Mets fan. I said, yo, let's go down to D.C. We'll do a little D.C. weekend, see some museums, go out for some nice dinners. And the Mets are playing the Nationals. Sounds like a perfect weekend. It was a heat wave to the point where the ushers at the stadium had to wipe down every seat with like ice cold rags because it was burning women's legs.
0: Rich's Rich's pants caught on fire.
1: It's weird. I was like, oh, I combusted into fire. We'll take your feedback next right here on CNR.
6: 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The Odd Couple with Rob Parker and Kelvin Washington. 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
25: today at a taping of the Mind the Game podcast in front of a live audience. LeBron James was asked by Tyrese Halliburton if he decided about his free agency yet. James declined to answer. 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
26: Speaking of still doing this, is there a decision that has to be made? We literally talked about this in the graduation. Okay, my fault. I didn't know if you wanted to. Okay, I'll leave it alone.
25: And so, indecision 2026 trundles on. Anyway, golf after the first round of the Open Championship. American Jackson Suber has a one-shot lead after a 5-under 65 today. Sung J.M. and Daniel Brown tied for second. Bryson DeChambeau 2-back. Scottie Scheffler 3-back. Rory McIlroy 7 shots off the lead after a 2-over par 72. I'm Isaac Lowenkron.
0: This is Covino and Rich.
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0: 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Here's Covino and Rich.
27: Yeah, Steve El Hombre Más Guapo, Covino, and Dusty Carr Davis. Covino and Rich.
4: Dusty Carr Davis.
27: That's what everybody calls you, man.
4: Who calls you?
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4: El Guapo Covino, other than your mom.
27: El Hombre Más Guapo. And I'm sorry, you want to call me Chulo? That's fine, too.
4: Okay.
27: My grandma used to call me Chulo. No one else does. You can. Danny G is here.
4: What's up, Danny? Hey.
27: He puts the G in Danny G. Danny G Radio on social media. Danny Gradio. And, of course, Iowa Sam, who's not on Instagram. I don't know why. He just refuses.